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4: 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You wake up, your mind starts to race, you can't turn those thoughts off. Sleep experts say there are a few things you can try. Cognitive shuffling. That's when you choose a random, impersonal, non-emotional word. Then for each letter of that word, think of as many words that begin with each letter as you can before moving on to the next one. It distracts your brain from stress. It also mimics the fragmented thought patterns that usually occur as you drift off to sleep. Sensory grounding is something else. That's when you work through things you can hear, feel, see, smell, or taste. That helps you to be in the moment instead of dwelling on the past or the future, or just do a mental walkthrough of a place you know well. Familiar but neutral imagery that can calm the brain. I'm Dr. Sanjay Gupta, helping you live a better life.
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10: Now seems as good a time as any to remind you, you don't always have to take healthy habits to the extreme. Not only are you unlikely to stick with something that's difficult, even if you can keep it up, it's probably going to be to the detriment of something else. And chances are that something else is more important. So if you're on a quest to improve your health, I promise the basics are going to take you much further. I'm talking about diet, try and be as plant-based as possible, exercise, meaning multiple rounds of cardio and strength training, and sleep. For most people, 7 to 9 hours a night. I'd like to think of these things as sort of a three-legged stool, right? If you're not doing any one of them, it's really hard to keep balanced with the others. The key here is you don't have to strive for perfection. Doing anything is going to be better than nothing. I'm Dr. Sanjay Gupta, helping you live a better life.
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6: 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Body weight workouts, when you do them the right way, can be really effective. Strength and conditioning specialist Dana Santis told us, with body weight training, you create progressive overload by changing joint angles, adding instability, or choosing more challenging variations of the same exercise. Two other factors driving progressive overload are time under tension and muscular fatigue. That means the amount of time your muscles are engaged during a movement, the slower the movement, the harder it will be until you reach the point where you can't do another rep with good form. You want to stop before you collapse. Also, remember this, pay attention to your breath. So important. Breathe out when you exert force. I'm Dr. Sanjay Gupta, helping you live a better life.
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3: As a parent, when you send your kid off to school in the morning, you know that they're going to be learning, they're going to be spending time with their friends. But a new study out of UCSF found adolescents are spending an average of 70 minutes of their school day on their phones. Now, some kids will say they need their phones to help with schoolwork, but this study found that they were spending the vast majority of their screen time on TikTok, Instagram, and Snapchat, not really apps that you're going to be turning to for homework help. Now, the study's lead author said, "Don't blame kids for using their phones at school. Teach them how to resist them. Focus on what they'd get by putting them aside rather than what you're taking away. Explain how phones could hurt their academic performance, and also remind them of this. Nothing takes the place of real face-to-face friendships." I'm Dr. Sanjay Gupta, helping you live a better life.
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10: Back in 2019, I made a documentary for HBO called One Nation Under Stress. 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
9: Across the country right now, at this very moment, there are probably arguments taking place about who's doing more of the housework, the homework, the shuttling of kids from this activity to that. It's true. By and large, women do more of this than men. But doesn't have to be that way. And if you and your spouse can level that playing field, it's going to make both of you and your kids happier. Psychologist Yelena Ketchmanovich says this might be how you get there. As hard as it might be at first, try to think of your partner like a teammate, not an adversary. Learn how to do some of the chores your partner does to get a better understanding of how much effort something takes. And finally, take the time to acknowledge what the other person is doing. And every now and then, even express your appreciation. That'll go a long way. I'm Dr. Sanjay Gupta, helping you live a better life.
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8: I read this interesting story the other day, which was written by a colleague of mine, about why so-called, quote, admin nights are the new book club for busy adults. Now, I learned this is a term coined by journalist Chris Collin, who wrote about this life hack in the Wall Street Journal. An admin night is when people come together for a night, a fun night, while holding one another accountable to an assignment. The ones usually considered back burner tasks, the ones that you've been putting off. The person you choose to do an admin night with matters a lot because that's your accountability partner. That's what one person told us. People love the social aspect because it can bring these boring tasks to light, make them feel more fun, and where you go matters as well. You need to have enough space and hopefully not too many distractions. And again, don't forget to leave some time for fun. I'm Dr. Sanjay Gupta, helping you live a better life.
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Up all night and doing overtime. 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
1: I don't know about you, but my social media feeds are flooded with lotions and potions and gadgets, all promising to unlock different components of longevity. But if you log off, take a step back from all the hype, you'll find that the actual keys to a longer, healthier life are hiding in plain sight. There are four of them. Number one, nutrition. The Mediterranean diet really is the gold standard. 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Number three, sleep. 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And finally, number four, often gets forgotten, socialization. 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It's a necessity for a healthy life, finding a sense of community, purpose, and belonging. I'm Dr. Sanjay Gupta, helping you live a better life.
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104.7, the Bear is pulling an all-nighter for the third shift. Up all night and doing overtime. 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
1: Hi. 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
6: 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But every night when you go to get some Z's, how often do you really think about the temperature in your bedroom? Temperature may be one of the most underappreciated factors in sleep. That's according to the Senior Vice President of Research and Scientific Affairs at the National Sleep Foundation. We often hear about lights and screens and stress, but even modest changes in temperature and airflow can influence both how quickly you fall asleep and how deeply you stay asleep. Most experts will recommend a room temperature of 60 to 67 degrees Fahrenheit. You might also experiment with your sheets and what you actually wear to bed. Play around a bit and see what improves your sleep. You might be delightfully surprised. I'm Dr. Sanjay Gupta, helping you live a better life.
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0: This guy in Poland just set a record for covering his entire naked body with snow for over 2 hours. The record, by the way, was world's most shriveled balls. It was really impressive.
1: Yeah, now we've got a new record. Where was he? Where did he get the snow?
0: I got to think in Poland, it's pretty much still winter, you know?
1: Yeah, I don't know.
0: You think?
1: I mean, it's almost August.
0: You think Polish people would lie about that?
1: Think he had to go somewhere for the snow?
0: Yeah. I mean, he's Polish. I assume he probably just walked up the hill or whatever.
1: Oh, you know? Sure. Yeah.
0: Let's see. The guy's name is Damian Kasperzik. And he spent 2 hours, 12 minutes, and 12 seconds buried in the snow. Really impressive stuff here.
1: Oh, yeah.
0: He's a 41-year-old dad. It was his first attempt at the snow record. He already holds the title for longest duration full body contact with ice at over 5 hours.
1: ICE, the Immigrations and Customs Enforcement?
0: That's correct,
1: yes.
0: Yeah.
1: Okay. Well, that's exactly. The only ice that matters now.
0: Actually, to answer your question, he accomplished the feat back in February, but it's just now being reported on because they don't move quick in Poland, apparently. Mm. I think it's all the pierogies.
1: Probably.
0: Yeah. Anyway, good for them. Poland was pretty upset about the World Cup. Or they were happy. I have no idea how they did. I don't know.
1: Yeah.
0: Does anyone know? How would we know something like that? That's not big. It's not important to us. What they say, the score of that game was 1-0. It was the highest scoring World Cup game ever. This isn't a rerun, by the way. That was still a couple weeks ago. But
1: it's still pretty impressive. Now, this past weekend, I guess you know something pretty major happened there.
0: Oh, I can't wait to find out.
1: The WNBA, who hates America, by the way, they have nothing good to say about good old 250 years, patriotic, red, white, and blue, yada, yada.
0: Sure.
1: WNBA All-Star Game drew a record crowd in Chicago Saturday night. They said there must have been 40, 45 people there, easy.
0: Wow, that's amazing.
1: Yeah.
0: Yeah, that's a lot of people.
1: I thought I woke you up there for a minute.
0: No, I was trying to understand.
1: It was 19,783.
0: That's almost half as many as a real NBA game. That's great.
1: Almost.
0: WNBA has been rocked by a multiplayer cheating scandal. Oh, Steve, you're not going to like this. You know, as you know, one of your favorite players, DeJounte Carrington.
1: Oh, yeah.
0: Is calling out Nalissa Smith. So,
1: oh, man.
0: Yeah.
1: It's going to get ugly.
0: And as you know, they play for
1: the
0: WNBA.
1: The WNBA. That's right.
0: Right. You know, teams in the W, that's who they play for. DeJounte Carrington. That's a person's name.
1: Mm-mm-mm.
0: That's a mustard. You can't fool me. Yeah. Do you guys want any ketchup? No, I'll just do the DeJounte Carrington on my burger, please.
1: Good.
0: Chicago Sky's DeJounte Carrington derailed WNBA All-Star headlines. That's a mouthful.
1: Yeah.
0: After publicly accusing her ex-girlfriend. Oh, this is getting good.
1: Girlfriend? Wait, is she not heterosexual?
0: She's publicly accusing her ex-girlfriend, Las Vegas Aces forward Nalissa Smith, of cheating with multiple players around the league. Like scissoring? Is that, or does she mean on the court?
1: Nobody knows.
0: Wow. Well, don't worry. We'll be covering that today on the show. We're
1: going to get
0: all the latest WNBA excitement. But in the meantime, big rally for Paxton in Texas. Trump making fun of Caitlin Collins at CNN because she looks a lot like Dylan Mulvaney. horrible violence in Houston that was completely preventable if not for a judge letting some violent guy, some nut job, out of jail.
1: They do that a lot.
0: We deported a former Colts linebacker, sent him back to Kenya. We'll tell you about that. A little pause on Iran. There you go. You're probably wondering, well, what about the war, guys? Yeah, we'll get to that. And apparently victims of 9/11, yeah, that's still in the news, do not like their new mayor. Really don't like this guy.
1: What a surprise.
0: I know. Something about this communist Muslim mayor that they have is upsetting people whose family members died on 9/11.
1: Wasn't he the mom dummy guy? Wasn't he his dad was one of the terrorists on the plane?
0: I think his dad was

0: Osama bin Laden, if I'm not mistaken.
1: Yeah. Possibly.
0: And if anybody tries to fact check us on that, it's because you're a terrorist.
1: That's right.
0: Speaking of terrorists, Ilhan Omar's sister has been tied to a $250 million fraud scheme in Minnesota.
1: Well, of course.
0: We'll talk about that. And what about a little do-over for Carmelo Anthony up in Dallas, Fort Worth area?
1: Mm-hmm.
0: Convicted of stabbing a young man at a track meet.
1: They didn't like the way the trial ended, so were they going to do it again?
0: Yeah.
1: Oh, good.
0: All that and more today on the Walton and Johnson Show. And you're probably wondering, what about good news? Yeah, we were kind of wondering about that, too.
2: Hate Mondays. Mondays are the worst.
3: No, that's optimistic.
4: A better life with Dr. Sanjay Gupta.
5: There are lots of things you can measure to get an idea of how healthy you are at any given moment. Temperature, heart rate, blood pressure, just to name a few. But how about how healthy you will be and how long you're likely to live? According to a new study out of the University at Buffalo, two simple strength tests are pretty accurate at predicting longevity in older women. One is hand grip strength, and the other is how quickly people can stand up from a seated position without using their arms. By the way, I remember interviewing former President Jimmy Carter when he was quite old and being really impressed how he just popped out of the chair without using his arms. Not a lot of older people can actually do that. But I think the message here is that maintaining strength as you age is going to help you perform everyday activities, but also help you avoid injury and stay independent. I'm Dr. Sanjay Gupta, helping you live a better life.
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0: All right, I'm not going to pretend like I knew this before a few seconds ago. I just learned this now. The cheating scandal in the WNBA, it's actually what we were just joking about. It's not a cheating in the game scandal. It's cheating off the courts in the bedroom.
1: These lesbians just can't, they can't stick with one woman, huh? They're just bouncing all over the place.
0: What's this woman's name? Dejanay Carrington.
1: Sure.
0: Who I was previously with the Dallas Wings, as you know, is a women's basketball team named after a hygienic product.
1: Well, yeah.
0: Is now on the Chicago, whatever they're called.
1: Mm-hmm.
0: And she's mad at her ex-girlfriend, Nalicia Smith.
1: Naturally.
0: Which, of course, is a capital N, capital L. That's how I'd spell Nalicia. How would you spell Nalicia?
1: That's where I'd
0: That's
1: go
0: where
1: with
0: I'd
1: it.
0: Spell it, too. Yeah. She, Dejanay, tweets, since MFs want to be funny today, I'm going to be hilarious. Yes, Nalicia cheated on me with Deja Kelly and Aaliyah Nye, plus many more.
1: Wow.
0: All right, here's my idea. Everybody knows the WNBA isn't really profitable.
1: No, they're losing, what, about $10 million a year?
0: Something like that.
1: Yeah.
0: Some estimate more. You know, we don't really know, but they claim. We've seen photos before of an empty stadium more than once.
1: Oh, yeah.
0: And people attend games, you know, depending on who's involved. That happens, too. Here's my idea, Steve. Women don't really watch the WNBA. No one's really watching it on TV. But you know what women will watch? The Real Housewives on Bravo.
1: Okay.
0: They love this.
1: That's what I've heard.
0: Now, men watch dramatic sporting events all the time. We call it the World Wrestling Entertainment. What if the WNBA became more like that? What if it was really basketball's just in the background? And it's really more about these women, a reality TV show, kind of a Desperate Housewives hybrid Hard Knocks of the WNBA kind of thing, where it's really about their dating, their social lives. They go out to cocktail parties and sushi bars and get into arguments. And then a few minutes of basketball just to see
1: just
0: that.
1: Sprinkle it in.
0: Right. Yeah. Huh? That's the show.
1: Less basketball, probably going to make higher ratings.
0: I mean, what I'm saying might sound demeaning to someone, but put aside your emotions for a minute. That absolutely will generate TV ratings from both people that care about it and people that think it's a joke. Right? There's no way that I would buy ads. I would invest. There's no way that doesn't generate revenue.
1: The NBA commissioner, Adam Silver, admitted in 2018... the WNBA has lost an average of $10 million a year since its inception, which was in 1996.
0: Yeah.
1: So 30 years.
0: The real revenue stream for the WNBA, I think, is the drama. It's these black lesbians arguing with each other over who they're having sex with off the court. And then a little bit of them playing, because that would be interesting if two people... we're having marital problems, and then you got to watch them play basketball for a few minutes. Suddenly, I'm curious. Oh, yeah. Wait, you're going to dunk on her now? All right, shut up, everyone. I need to see this, you know?
1: The reason I said earlier that WNBA hates America is because that's the title of this article.
0: Okay.
1: And bottom line is, the WNBA refused to allow the players at the All-Star Game to wear the 250-year USA patch. The regular NBA had no problem with it. I'm pretty sure a lot of teams were wearing the patch, but they said, "No, we're not gonna have those patches on our players." They wore them during the Super Bowl and the NBA Finals, but not good enough for the ladies.
0: There's a video here of them at the All-Star game. I guess this must be last year. Dejanay Carrington. Now, Steve, I don't know if you're familiar with the urban lesbian colloquialisms.
1: Oh, boy.
0: So I'll explain it to you. Dejanay is what you would call a stud.
1: Looks like Dennis Rodman.
0: In the white lesbian community, I think butch would be the term. But
1: okay.
0: For some reason, one of the things I've learned from hanging out with black comedians, and then this one over here. I'm not actually sure who's who. This might be, Dejanay might be the lipstick one. And
1: yeah, I couldn't tell you either.
0: Nalicia Smith might be the stud. I have no idea. Nalicia's the stud, I think. And then she brought her dog with her to the WNBA All-Star Game because that's how not serious they are.
1: Exactly. And that's way more talk about the WNBA than you expected when you got here this morning.
0: And we didn't even tell you a score of a game or
1: no.
0: Who's on what team or because none of
1: did
0: that.
1: Did you
0: really
1: want to know?
0: No.
1: I didn't think so.
0: Who, if we said it, and we look, as far as radio goes, we have a pretty big audience. Do you think there's anyone out there that would even know what we were talking about?
1: Well,
0: if we,
1: let's try it. Team Spoon defeated Team Coop 129-122, and Jonquel Jones got the MVP award, 22 points, 13 rebounds. Caitlin Clark contributed 17 points for that winning team, by the way.
0: Wow. Wait, oh, and the all-star teams are called Spoon and Coop?
1: Well, yeah, because they have team captains, and the captains named the team after themselves.
0: They don't call them East and West or National American or, okay.
1: Yeah, a woman named of, we assume, Dominique Malunga became the youngest player ever to dunk in an all-star game.
0: Wow.
1: At 20.
0: Well, like, that's something.
1: I'm assuming they mean ladies all-star game because, you know, 16-year-olds are dunking in the NBA.
0: That's going to be a great story for her to tell someday when she's a mom.
1: Mm-hmm. And the kids will say, what's the WNBA?
0: Yeah, well, it used to be there was this
1: thing. Yeah.
0: Back before it was a reality TV show about lesbian housewives, it was about basketball. Oh, wow. That's crazy that you guys. Wow, that's incredible. Did you hear about the Polish guy who froze himself alive? Now, if you thought the WNBA was exciting, wait till you hear about this Polish guy. He sat in the snow.
1: For 2 hours.
0: Speaking of amazing feats of athleticism. All right. With all that being said, we're back to negotiating peace with Iran so far away.
1: We've taken a 3-day pause so far in the bombings, the missiles, the strikes, whatever you want to call it. Do you think that's because we're hoping they'll negotiate now, or do you think it's because they ran out of missiles and they have to restock?
0: It depends what channel of the news you watch.
1: Mm-hmm.
0: We've heard them say we've done so much damage now it wouldn't make any sense to keep blowing stuff up. We've also heard people say the Pentagon's running out of money.
1: Right.
0: For nearly 2 weeks, we've been lighting up Iranian coastal targets and infrastructure. After Tehran started taking pot shots at ships trying to squeeze through the Strait of Hormuz, so Iran answered by lobbing missiles at U.S. bases in the region, screaming death to America. At least three American service members died in Jordan. That's pretty upsetting.
1: They were going to scream death to America anyway. It's like a cuckoo clock going off every hour. Like,
0: sure.
1: Death to America. Death to America.
0: It's like when you watch a street fight video in America and someone screams world star in the background. It's just what they like to say.
1: Yeah.
0: And then Sunday rolls around and both sides have gone quiet for the second straight day. No new airstrikes. Iran's army spokesperson confirms they're holding fire. And so what happens next is anyone's guess, but apparently there's discussion of a peace deal, and hopefully it has a positive effect on the market. Because the market hadn't been doing real
1: well. Yeah. Oil prices have gone down dramatically just since Friday.
0: Just in a few hours there.
1: Yeah.
0: Huh? Great. Wow, we got finally some good news. And hilarious sound bites of Trump this weekend at the makeup White House Correspondents' Dinner.
1: Yeah, it seems like they just had this about 3 months ago. They tried, but some nut decided to run in there with a couple of guns and a knife and shoot the place up like it's the Old West. Yeehaw. And so they had to reschedule.
0: Speaking of terror attacks, there was one at a gay pride parade this weekend. Spoiler alert, Allahu Akbar. We'll tell you the story.
2: I hate Mondays. Mondays are the worst.
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5: A better life with Dr. Sanjay Gupta.
6: There are lots of things you can measure to get an idea of how healthy you are at any given moment. Temperature, heart rate, blood pressure, just to name a few. But how about how healthy you will be and how long you're likely to live? According to a new study out of the University at Buffalo, two simple strength tests are pretty accurate at predicting longevity in older women. One is hand grip strength, and the other is how quickly people can stand up from a seated position without using their arms. By the way, I remember interviewing former President Jimmy Carter when he was quite old and being really impressed how he just popped out of the chair without using his arms. Not a lot of older people can actually do that. But I think the message here is that maintaining strength as you age is going to help you perform everyday activities, but also help you avoid injury and stay independent. I'm Dr. Sanjay Gupta, helping you live a better life.
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0: 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How did they go from top of the rock to rock bottom?
1: Denver, you are the greatest crowd we've ever had. 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

0: a chance. 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
1: Bears
0: Casa.
1: Walton and Johnson. Taking the risk so you don't have to. So brave. Walton and Johnson on 104.

0: They're going to have a two-day funeral for Senator Lindsey Graham on Tuesday and Wednesday. And then a funeral service will be held for Mitch McConnell as soon as they're ready to admit he's not alive anymore.
1: Yeah, what's up with that? I saw a picture of him in the hospital bed. He looked fit as a fiddle and ready to get back to work, and we still haven't seen him.
0: A couple of weeks ago, Senator Mitch McConnell appeared in a photo on social media sitting in a hospital bed with a very oddly generic-looking backdrop, wearing blue jeans and an untucked casual shirt.
1: No tubes or electronics of any kind attached to him. He's just laying there. There was nothing in the back. You know, the back wall behind your bed at a hospital, just filled with all kinds of technical gadgets and doodads and stuff. And none of that's in there.
0: And someone's going to email us now, and they're going to say, well, you guys, he was in a rehab center. Mm-hmm. There's another photo of him in that same room where there's stuff everywhere.
2: You mean Elvis?
0: No, I mean Mitch McConnell.
2: I saw Elvis and John Wayne in the room with him.
0: Oh, yeah. Makes sense. Yeah.
2: I seen it. It's a real picture.
0: Sure. People love to pretend that famous dead people are still alive. You know, they did it with Elvis. They did it with Tupac. They're still doing it with Mitch McConnell.
1: Is it pretending John Wayne and Elvis are alive, or were they saying the reason they're with Mitch is because they're all dead?
0: Well, it could be true, but I don't know how we'd get a photo of that.
1: Well, you know, heaven sent it down.
0: Yeah, heaven isn't too far away.
2: It's right up there.
0: Sure.
2: Yeah.
0: Okay.
2: I got good news, by the way.
0: It is getting a little insulting at this point that they're still dragging out this lie because they don't want the Democrat governor to replace him. But what's the good news, Billy?
2: Well, y'all was asking about the good news earlier. There's a Florida man floating around out there in the news. That's always good for entertainment purposes.
0: For a laugh, yeah.
2: And you was asking about the pause in the war with Iran and whether it's, you know, a break for them, or are we just reloading? And it takes a while to reload.
0: Sure.
2: You know. But the good news is what's going on with Ukraine. Now, follow the bouncing ball here. Ukraine gets into it with Russia a while back, okay?
0: Got it.
2: And we're helping out Ukraine, and everybody's saying, well, what's he ever going to do, Zelensky? What's he ever going to do to help us? You know, we're helping him. And then we get into it with Iran, all right? Meet back and forth, and Iran throws everything they got at us, and they should be pretty much out of weapons. And then all of a sudden, they got a bunch of new weapons, and they seem better than their old weapons. And everybody's like, well, where'd that come from? Looks like maybe Russia might be helping Iran stockpile some new weapons to shoot at us.
0: Sure, I mean, it distracts us from helping Ukraine.
2: Sure.
0: Yeah.
2: And then here, ball keeps bouncing. Then Ukraine says they have the proof. They've got the evidence that Russia is shipping arms to Iran. So Ukraine is now attacking the arms shipments and blowing those up before they can get to Iran, which then helps us.
0: Doesn't it really
2: matter? If you follow that zigzaggy line, so Ukraine is actually doing us a solid right there.
0: I believe everything you're saying. The only part about it I don't understand is, I mean, how does it help us? It's not.
2: They don't get the weapons.
0: But Iran isn't attacking us. They're just,
2: They're firing back.
0: Strait of Hormuz. Well, they're attacking our bases over there.
2: But that's right.
0: It's not they're coming for us.
2: They've killed American citizens. No, they're not. They can't reach us pretty much.
0: They killed three of them, yeah.
2: Well, yeah. Just last week. So if you don't want Iran to have the new missiles, then let Ukraine stop them before they leave Russia.
0: I think I'm in the minority on this, because I really don't mind if we help Israel, but more important to me than that is I don't want to lose in November.
2: Where'd Israel come from?
0: Well,
2: I ain't said nothing about Israel.
0: Yeah, I mean, Billy, you may not agree with me on this, but I feel like we're in this war to help Israel more than anything. I don't know that Iran was going to do anything to us before we got involved, were they?
2: No, just, you know, the whole closing down the strait and trying to stop the oil or send the oil only to certain people and don't let other people's oil get out of the strait. Yeah, they don't own it. They can't open and close it. That's our job now. It's the Strait of Trump, I guess.
0: Well, I got to play white devil's advocate on here. I mean, they only closed the Strait of Hormuz because we started attacking them, right?
2: I don't know. I don't know what they was doing. They was trying to make all the rules over there. They don't get to make the rules.
0: At this point, I want us to win. Right, I do. But, you know, also, be a lot better to not be involved in any of this nonsense at the moment.
2: Right. Kenny says, let's get out of here. Everybody, come on home. War's over.
0: Well, if it's over, then what happens to the market?
2: See, well, you should have thought about that before you called a war off.
0: I didn't call the war
2: you
0: off.
2: You just said I didn't call it'd be it better on. If we're out of there. I say, well, let's give you your... I'm trying to help you. You said you don't think we ought to be in it. I'm telling you we can get out of it, and now you don't want to.
0: I think... At
2: These sound like tough decisions to make. War, no war. I don't know. What are we going to do?
0: The only option we have now, Billy Ed, is to turn Iran into glass.
2: The only option. Yeah.
0: Well, what else is there?
2: Parking lot works for me.
0: Or this keeps going on forever. You know what I mean?
2: Oh, it's been going on forever.
0: Sure.
2: We just, you know, we hop in, we hop out. Things go to hell. We hop back in, we hop back out.
0: But turning it all to glass or doing nothing were always our only two options. This other thing that we're doing now, you know, rules of engagement, polite military exchange, it isn't really getting us anywhere, is it?
2: Nope. No, but, you know, it's what's going on. I'm just telling you what's happening. I'm not wishful thinking in here saying, I wish we weren't at war, because we are. Yeah. So I'm just reporting, you know, the reality of the situation.
0: Yeah, I get it. Yeah.
2: But if we and U.S. and Ukraine... teaming up now against Russia and Iran, who's the next player going to come in? Their side or our side? Is it going to get lopsided again?
0: I got to imagine the next player to get involved will be China.
2: Or are they just hanging back waiting to see if they're going to ever get any oil again? China gets a big buttload of oil from Iran.
0: The thing about this we all seem to misunderstand about China is, well, as much as they'd love for America to suffer, they really just want to sell cheap plastic crap to everybody.
2: That's true.
0: Yeah.
2: So in World Cup, what do I call it? The language, you know, the way they talk in the World Cup. The United States and Iran is in extra time now.
0: Sure.
2: That's where we are in this whole thing.
0: And Ukraine gets a red card, or how does that work?
2: Yeah, from the Ruski. Well, you'd think the Russians would have a red card, but they're going to slap it on Ukraine.
0: Boy, 2 months of nonstop force-feeding us soccer, and we didn't learn anything about
2: it. Not a bit.
0: I don't understand what any of that means. But I get your point, Billy. You know, we got to win. Or what was the point of any of this?
2: Exactly.
0: Even it is, I've admitted before, it's futile at this point to say, oh, we shouldn't have gotten involved.
2: Have we stopped their ability to make a nuclear weapon yet?
0: I don't think so.
2: We still haven't attacked Flapjack Hill or whatever they're calling it over there. That's where they're hiding the uranium and stuff.
0: I like your name more, but I think it's called Battle Axe Mountain, which sounds kind of racist.
2: Battle Axe?
0: Something like that, yeah.
2: Sounds like somebody's wife.
0: Yeah. That's correct, Billy.
2: Yeah, I like Flapjack Mountain myself.
0: I like it more, and I could go for some flapjacks.
2: Oh, yeah. That'd be nice.
0: Problem with flapjacks nowadays is they got these gluten-free pancakes, or then they do this thing called protein pancakes.
2: Oh, boy.
0: And it doesn't even come with syrup.
2: What?
0: Yeah.
2: Well, then just tell them to stuff it.
0: Yeah, well, that's what they're doing. They fill it with, like, peanut butter and protein powder.
2: Huh.
0: And you're like, it's not really a pancake. I mean... feel like you should call it something else.
2: Oh, I got a tough question for you. Making the hard call, the tough decisions up here. Which one of these killing sprees was more important? Seattle shooting with 3 dead, 4 wounded, or the Germany, somebody, not just somebody, I'll just go ahead and call him Islamist extremist. Drove his car into the crowd there at a gay thing.
0: Right. It was another confusing weekend for Queers for Palestine, as they've had to come to terms with the fact that the people they've been helping really want to kill them.
2: They still want to kill them. Help them all you want. They're not changing their mind on that.
0: All right. So they had a gay pride parade in Germany this weekend. And lo and behold, the guy who attacked its name was, what was it, like Abdul Balut? Imagine that. Immediately on what I listened to earlier, ABC News, he said, we talked to a gay Muslim police officer about how he felt about the news. Like, I don't care what a gay Muslim police officer...
2: Let's get into the feelings, huh?
0: That's exactly what he's like. You know, a lot of people think Islam is just intolerant of gays. It's like, well, they are 100%. Well,
2: duh, they tell you that every day.
0: I get that you exist. I get that. But is there a mosque on earth where they're having gay pride weddings or is, well, how would that even work? Because when they have a mosque wedding, don't they make all the women go in one room and the men go in the other?
2: That's the women's side. Men don't go over there.
0: So at a gay Muslim wedding, is one room for the tops and the others for the power bottoms?
2: Boy, I'm glad I don't know the answer to that.
0: And we never will.
3: Hello. Guess what today is?
4: Let me guess.
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1: 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So we'll see where it goes. Could be crazy. This might get wild in here, dude. 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

0: Trump making fun of Caitlin Clark this weekend. I'm sorry, Caitlin Collins. I've done that before. While the White House correspondents' dinner attendees sat and groaned and frowned and looked at their phone, was funnier than any comedy show I've ever attended in my life.
1: So if Trump cracks a funny, the journalists can't laugh at it in front of other journalists, or they'd be thrown out of the club, I'm sure.
0: That's correct, yeah. I think it was the summer of 2024 or 2023. It was, or 2023 or 2022. It was before 2024 when Trump attended a CNN town hall with Caitlin Collins all dressed in white. And it went so poorly for the liberal media. CNN hosts were apologizing for it. It helped Trump. It made Trump look great. The crowd was filled with his supporters while Caitlin stood on stage trying to dog him, and it didn't go well. And she wasn't expecting him to be as quick and sly as he was. Trump made a mockery of Caitlin, and it probably helped get him elected, or certainly fired up the base during the 2024 Republican primaries enough for him to win that round. Over the weekend, they had a rematch of sorts at the White House Correspondents' Dinner, and well, just know that even though you can't see what's going on, Caitlin is frowning and looking at her phone the whole time Trump's talking in this soundbite.
2: Learned a lesson, but I want to personally congratulate CNN's Caitlin Collins on receiving her award. It was all about me. It's a fake. She shouldn't get the award. It was a fake, but I didn't mind. I said, Caitlin, congratulations. But it was fake. There's no question about it. But she's a young, attractive woman. She never smiles. Mm-mm. I said, Caitlin, do you have a smile?
1: She won't.
2: Smile. You have a nice position. You're at CNN fake news. Huh. You should be a happy person. So smile, Caitlin. Just smile. But we attack, and I thought Caitlin had really made it big with a major new sponsorship. But then I informed her that it wasn't her on the Bud Light can. It was Dylan Mulvaney.
1: Bro. Oh, and that's a boy.
0: You could hear a pin drop in the room when he told these jokes. Now, the jokes weren't for the White House Correspondents' Dinner attendees. They were for us.
1: Mm-hmm.
0: I remember earlier this year, Kevin Hart dropped his roast. Comedy Central was a Netflix roast. Shane Gillis came out and started telling jokes, and he said, I just want to make a point here. These jokes aren't for the people with the good seats up front.
1: Right.
0: They're for the people up in the rafters there.
1: Yeah. They're going to enjoy this a lot more.
0: And this was just like that. So fast forward, Trump decides to take the joke to social media after the dinner is over. He posts an AI-enhanced masterpiece on social media. It's a digitally edited version of Dylan Mulvaney holding Bud Light cans, but with Caitlin's face on it.
1: Okay, nice.
0: Smile a little, Caitlin. I'm
1: sure she's enjoying that at home alone, you know, in the privacy of her own house.
0: I don't know if she has a husband or not, but if she gets mad, maybe someone could just remind her to calm down.
1: Yep, calm down is a good advice to give to every woman you know.
0: Sure.
1: When you see a woman today.
0: Well, when they're being hysterical.
1: Well, but they're always on the verge, aren't they?
0: Sure.
1: So maybe a little prevention.
0: Certainly,
1: calm down.
0: Certainly a white liberal woman like that.
1: Mm-hmm.
0: Yeah.
1: Yep. Trump's delivery was a little off, I will say. He wasn't firing on all cylinders. Maybe you, as a professional stand-up comedian, could give him some pointers.
0: It's about timing, right? But also, the thing about Trump is he's just naturally funny. Maybe he didn't deliver these jokes like a professional comedian, but I really enjoyed watching this. I didn't see it live. I caught it later on my DVR because they aired it during Gutfeld on Friday night.
1: Oh, yeah.
0: So I went to watch. Usually I'll watch Gutfeld the next day. I put it on my DVR, and there was Trump delivering jokes, and
1: sure,
0: boy, couldn't stop watching it.
1: So you delivered a few jokes yourself this weekend, understand, up in Grimes County, at my neck of the woods.
0: Yeah, I had a show last night in Grimes County up in Plantersville there.
1: Did the Plantersville folks treat you right?
0: Knight's Tavern, it was called. We had a good time. Dustin Sims has been in town. He's been doing shows around Texas with Jesse and I. He was in San Antonio Saturday night. Last night we were in Plantersville. Wednesday night last week, we were at the Do-Si-Do in the Woodlands. And anyway, it's been cool doing shows at Dustin while he's been around the Lone Star State for
1: a week. Folks in Plantersville treat you right?
0: Yeah, they sure did.
1: Good. If they don't act right, give me some names and I'll head on over there and talk to them.
0: No, we had a great time. It's a cool place. There's a fishing hole there. It's a really nice place. The Knight's Tavern. There's an RV park with a big old venue in it. Great for doing shows. And they were very accommodating there, all the people that ran the Knight's Tavern. We had a bacon chicken ranch sandwich. But the burger is good, too. They do a good, with all the fixings, you can choose what you want on it. They got a lot of toppings. I like toppings.
1: Toppings are always nice. Sauce, dipping sauce is good, too.
0: They had a Knight's sauce. They had their own sauce. And then fries. We were drinking margaritas. It was a nice time.
1: You know, out in the country where I spend part of my time, I try to stay in the country as much as I can.
0: Yeah.
1: Folks are all worked up over data centers. Data centers is just the talk of the town. Everybody's like, I hear these terrible things about data centers, and they may be right. I don't know. Now, not Grimes County, but a little further over towards Austin, there's a place called Taylor, Texas. And, boy, this would chap my ass for sure. So there's this family lives over in Taylor, Texas, a black family. And they got them a bunch of land there. It's outside of Austin. And back in those days, I don't know if you've heard, you know, America used to be a really racist country. And black folks weren't allowed to buy property in town. So it looks like this lady and her family, they got them some property out of town, got them a bunch of acres. And the lady started talking about the fact that they donated a bunch of their acres to the city of Taylor, Texas, to be turned into a park. What a nice thing to do. Well, $10. I think they sold it for $10. And so they donated, I think, 87 acres going to be to the Texas Park and Recreation Foundation.
0: Yeah.
1: And they did that in 1999. And they were supposed to, you know, then turn it into a park. They were going to spend about $15,000 and do what they could to make it into a park. But then they never did. And at some point, the city bought it from the Texas thing I just said.
0: Right. I've been following this story for a while. They're trying to make it sound like the family donated it to be a park and the town made it into a for-profit data center. And I find the headline to be a little misleading. The Bland family, who donated this thing decades ago, did it at a time when AI didn't even exist. It's not that the city didn't want to build a park. It's that they could never really afford it. But they did need to pay for schools. So by allowing someone to put a data center there, which they're leasing out, it's not like the city council all made money off of this. They can fund the school in the town, which was the real issue the whole time. Had they have had the money to build the park, it would have happened. They never had the money to build the park. And over the last three decades, the land exchanged hands several times before it became the data center.
1: I just know if I donated something to be turned into a park and then the city took it over and sold it for $10 million, I'd want my cut.
0: Right. See, that's the part of this that's very misleading. No one in the city got $10 million. Their schools had to get funded. They don't have enough money to keep the lights on in the town school. A park's great. Let's say I gave you a slide and I said, here, use this to build a park, but you don't have any land for it, or, you know, resources or the tools to assemble the slide. What then do you do? And that's sort of like what happened here. The park language was treated as a non-binding expression of intent. It was not a durable deed restriction.
1: They went all lawyery on this poor old family. They just like a little bit of a cut. They gave that away out of the goodness of their heart, and the city took it and turned it into a bunch of money, and they don't get none.
0: There's no cut. The money is being used to keep the lights on at the public school there.
1: Uh-huh.
0: It's not like the city council members all got $10 million.
1: I didn't say they got any. The city got the money, but the people that donated that land, they ought to get something. I'm just saying, as a property owner myself, you ever get to become a property owner, you're going to feel different about that.
0: If they donated the land and they gave them enough money to assemble the park, that would have been one thing, but the park doesn't just show up.
1: Okay, commie, have it your way. Hate America, all you want.
3: Starting.
4: It is Monday.
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6: 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Thank
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7: If I were to ask you what makes for a good night's sleep, you'd probably say a dark, quiet room, not too many things on your mind. But every night when you go to get some Z's, how often do you really think about the temperature in your bedroom? Temperature may be one of the most underappreciated factors in sleep. That's according to the Senior Vice President of Research and Scientific Affairs at the National Sleep Foundation. We often hear about lights and screens and stress, but even modest changes in temperature and airflow can influence both how quickly you fall asleep and how deeply you stay asleep. Most experts will recommend a room temperature of 60 to 67 degrees Fahrenheit. You might also experiment with your sheets and what you actually wear to bed. Play around a bit and see what improves your sleep. 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I'm Dr. Sanjay Gupta, helping you live a better life.
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1: 1047 The Bear and Walton and Johnson. Another reason we're fully insured. Walton and Johnson on 1047 The Bear.

0: All right, Billy.
1: Oh, sorry.
0: Oh. Hey.
1: I was enjoying the repartee. Mm-hmm.
0: Sure. Did you ever think about how weird Glenn Frey's voice sounds in this song?
2: I never did.
0: Right at the beginning, does it almost sound like a black woman singing?
2: A little bit, yeah.
0: But it's a white guy.
2: Oh, man. Is that wrong? Should he not do that?
0: No, it's just interesting how versatile he is as a vocalist.
1: Could it be cultural appropriation? We could get him in trouble.
0: If someone wanted to be offended by it, I'm sure they could.
1: We could get it.
0: Billy, I'd explain this thing in Seattle again. So there's two shooters at the food festival. They were eating alligator bites and frog legs. Now, that's cultural appropriation.
2: That does sound like it. Yeah. Seattle, they don't know nothing about that.
0: No, not at all. No.
2: That's... Well, we do know that some shooting took place in the Seattle Summer Festival or whatever they were doing. 3 killed, 4 wounded. That's the count at this point. They said they got 2 shooters, 1 in custody and 1 on the run.
0: Hmm.
2: And they were talking about, you know, what this guy looks like and maybe we should be after him. But they couldn't describe him, really, because, you know, he's the wrong complexion.
0: Dark hair, dark eyes. That, that

0: way to bend the bullet. You know, it don't shoot in a straight line. If you whip the gun fast enough, right as you shoot it, it'll go around corners.
1: Wanted. It came out in 2008. Yeah, that was during my lifetime for sure. It's Morgan Freeman's in that movie as well.
0: Okay.
1: Yeah, that interesting thing that took place there. Bending the bullet, right.
0: I got a question. Do you have a preference on, you know, when people are getting shot out in the street, would you rather them be shot by two guys with their intent to, you know, shoot and kill people, or would you rather it be two guys trying to kill each other and it was just an axe, you know, just hit the innocent bystanders?
1: That's like asking me, would I rather have my testicles lit on fire or smashed with a hammer? You know,
0: I don't want
1: any of that.
0: I just wondered if there's a preference.
1: No, not a preference. No, I don't want innocent people to get shot in public.
0: Okay,
1: I don't, yeah.
0: Good. I'm glad to hear you say that.
1: Certainly not at a... Know. Not at a food festival. Now, I know it's tempting to mock these people because they were in Seattle eating alligator bites and frog legs.
0: Yeah.
1: But they still didn't deserve to get shot.
0: Probably not.
1: No.
0: No, probably about it. Nope.
1: No, probably. Definitely not. We all agree. Definitely. But I bet those were the worst alligator bites. I bet they were frozen alligator bites.
0: Oh, yeah. Don't you know? It probably didn't have any kind of decent sauce.
1: No way. It had sauce.
0: No.
1: Yeah, just ranch at best.
0: Ranch. Yeah, that's the go-to ranch.
1: And they probably thought it was really something special. They didn't even have Dr. Pepper sauce, losers.
0: losers.
1: Pathetic.
0: Drago's has that, though, so if you want to try it, go for it.
1: But they still don't deserve to get shot.
0: Who? Oh, the people in
1: Seattle. Yeah. I don't know. Just want to make sure everyone knows.
0: So, pretty exciting. Looking forward to later this week, Wednesday.
1: Uh-huh.
0: Fauci is going to testify again. He's going to get grilled. And they said there's going to be some pretty serious questions getting fired at the old man. Now, you understand he has a pardon from Joe Biden, right?
1: Preemptive, they call it.
0: It's kind of famous, a preemptive pardon by Biden. But there are people who are questioning whether Biden's cognition at the time would allow him to actually sign a pardon. And it was signed by an auto pen, not Joe himself, without his knowledge, apparently. But I also have heard that with this preemptive pardon, which, by the way, it's extraordinary pardon. They said it's not for a specific crime.
1: Yeah.
0: It's a pardon over the next 10 years. Now, the guy's 85. I don't think it's going to need to last longer than that. But they also said, with the pardon in place, that Fauci can't use the whole take the fifth.
1: Plead the fifth, yeah.
0: Yeah.
1: That's interesting.
0: Plead the fifth because he's got a pardon, so he has to come forth with information.
1: Wow. Or that would be a crime.
0: Maybe that actually works to somebody's favor. Who knows?
1: I have an interesting photo on the screen here I want to share with everyone. We forget about this stuff. 6 years ago, right now, I think this was July 2020, Fauci sat in a lawn chair on the side of a pool with sunglasses on and posed for a photo. Now, would anyone in the room like to describe the rest of the picture, if you don't mind?
0: Well, he's looking quite GQ there with his sunglasses on. And
1: what does it say at the top of the screen?
0: In style.
1: And at the bottom it says, the good doctor, Dr. Anthony Fauci. This is a photo from a magazine cover. It was the peak of the pandemic. Everybody in the country was in COVID hysteria. Dr. Fauci was the hero on paper that we were all supposed to, whether or not he was actually responsible for any of this, was up for debate. Did he fund the Wuhan experiments? The Wuhan lab leak? Was it his fault? Didn't matter. Fauci decided he wanted to be on the cover of a fashion magazine. Now, knowing everything else that was happening at the time, doesn't this seem like a comedy bit? Doesn't this seem unbelievable that this is what happened?
0: Remember, at that point, he was still our hero. He was the one who was coming out to save us all with all of his big plans. We had no idea that he was the one who started the whole thing in the first place.
1: This is another one of those things, kind of like Jussie Smollett. When this happened, people were mad at us.
0: Oh, God, yeah.
1: There were people in our audience that were upset at us. not just that this happened, but that months later, we attended an oyster party on New Year's Eve as six or seven of us from the show and posted a photo on social media.

0: guys, this was before that.
1: Oh, yeah. People screamed and were very mad at us about that. Let me ask you this. What color are his pants?
0: It looks like black.
1: Yeah, and what color are his shoes?
0: This is really upsetting you, brown.
1: Oh, I am livid over this.
0: So that's not even, he's not even really a style icon,
1: no,
0: is
1: God,
0: he?
1: No,
0: he's wearing
1: brown shoes
0: with the ugliest socks you've ever, and a light blue shirt. It doesn't, you're right.
1: Does not work, no.
0: I'm not a fashionista, but this doesn't make any sense. And is that a Casio watch?
1: Looks like, yeah.
0: And are these gas station sunglasses? I mean, what the hell's, why is he on us?
2: Hey, now, you can make fun of a lot of things, and Fauci's one of them, but I prefer gas station sunglasses, buddy.
0: Billy, nobody loves cheap sunglasses more than me. It's a ZZ Top song. But this is a fashion magazine he's on the cover of at the peak of the pandemic, and this was somehow, there wasn't one, they wanted him on the cover of InStyle, but there wasn't someone there that was willing to put him in a nice out. Who took this photo? What was even the point of this?
2: Oh, that's a professional photographer. I guarantee you, they spent money on that.
0: Man, I have a lot of questions, is all I'm saying. I don't get it.
2: But the gas station sunglasses, they're the best, because if you break them, you don't give a crap, and you never lose them. But you get an expensive pair of sunglasses, you're going to lose them in the first month.
0: But amen.
2: Those things just keep coming back.
0: Yeah, we've all made the mistake of buying expensive sunglasses. Man, I'm not going to need these cheap ones anymore. I got these Ray-Bans now.
2: Yeah, but you won't have them long.
0: I got a pair of Ray-Bans. I think I've worn them 4 times. They got a scratch on the lens.
1: Oh, I hate that.
0: I'm embarrassed to tell you what I spent on them. And they don't even look that cool.
2: Mm.
0: You know what looks cool? Cheap aviator sunglasses you get at a truck stop somewhere.
2: There you go.
0: On the clearance rack, no one wanted them because they look like the kind that Joe Biden briefly wore. You know what I mean?
2: Yeah. Well, he can ruin a lot of things, can't he?
0: Yeah, but I like aviators. They look.
1: Your face is shaped for them.
0: I think I just have a big head. That's the reason those glasses work for me.
1: I put it in a nicer way. It fits your shape of your face.
0: Thank you. But Fauci here, he decided wrap around, what are those, sun blue blockers from the 80s? Like, what the hell is he even wearing there? Anyway, I'll never understand this photo. And the fact that this was, when this happened, how did people not laugh him out of government at the time?
1: Well, we needed him because he was saving us all from certain death from COVID.
0: Do you remember he appeared on multiple podcasts around that time? And there were Fauci fanboys that would tell him he was the hero of the pandemic and we all love you and you're going to save us from whatever ridiculous thing they thought was going to happen to them at the time, that Fauci was the guy.
2: Mm-hmm. I don't get it. I mean, I just never

0: It's so easy to hate these people.
1: How many boosters did they ever get up to before they finally stopped that nonsense?
0: Okay, so I think that Biden had two different COVID shots that we're aware of and several boosters, and he got COVID five times?
1: I think they got up to around 20.
0: The more boosters you get, the more COVID you get.
1: Yeah.
0: Maybe that was the point. I don't know. We'll never know.
2: And now, please give a warm welcome to the 51st President of the United States, Kendall Jenner.
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4: I don't know about you, but my social media feeds are flooded with lotions and potions and gadgets, all promising to unlock different components of longevity. But if you log off, take a step back from all the hype, you'll find that the actual keys to a longer, healthier life are hiding in plain sight. There are four of them. Number one, nutrition. The Mediterranean diet really is the gold standard. Number two, exercise. You should be getting 150 minutes of moderate intensity exercise or 75 minutes of vigorous intensity exercise every week, plus strength training and stretching. Number three, sleep. Sleep is when your body and your brain repair themselves. You should be getting 7 to 9 hours a night. And finally, number four, often gets forgotten, socialization. It's not a bonus. It's a necessity for a healthy life, finding a sense of community, purpose, and belonging. I'm Dr. Sanjay Gupta, helping you live a better life.
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1: I don't need to hear anything from anybody. 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Play offense, not defense. If you play hard and you play the game right, nobody really gets on you. 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Just play the game one way. You hit a ball in the gap, run. Boom, coming in hot.
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0: I went to a Catholic church once. It sounded a lot like that.
1: No, you're close. It's, well, sort of. It's the Kenyan national anthem. I was trying to decide between this or the Indianapolis Colts fight song.
2: Why?
1: Not technically a sports news story, although it's adjacent to it. Daniel Ogama Adongo, age 37, of Kenya.
3: What's his name again?
1: Daniel Ogama Adongo.
3: Sure.
1: Age 37 of Kenya. Previously of the Indianapolis Colts, he was a linebacker, has been deported. He wasn't on the He wasn't on the team a real long time. I don't think he earned much over the years.
0: But I never heard of this cat.
1: Yeah, no, most people hadn't heard of it. To call him a football star would be a stretch, but
2: that's what they do, though.
1: Saturday, Homeland Security drops the news with zero softballs. Former Indianapolis Colts linebacker, the first Kenyan-born player in the NFL, has been sent home. The guy's visa expired. When did it expire? 2016.
3: That's what I was going to say, 10, 15 years, something like that. That seems to be about the average right now.
1: He had a very brief NFL career, 5 games total. Stayed anyway. An immigration judge ordered him removed in March 2026. He didn't feel like he needed to leave. ICE Chicago put him on a plane. He's gone now.
2: Oh, no. ICE again, huh? Those mean sons of guns.
1: Now, here's the thing. It wasn't just about staying in the country illegally, as is often the case. His criminal greatest hits album includes arrests for criminal mischief with damage, felony intimidation, battery, disorderly conduct. One 2020 conviction for criminal mischief landed him nearly a year in jail. What's he still doing here?
3: Right. Didn't anybody check his status back then over the last 10 years?
1: Okay, so as it turns out,
3: They didn't care.
1: Very often is the case. There are so many illegal immigrant criminals in the country that we just can't, they didn't choose to do anything about it.
0: You know who's just as bad as ICE? Southwest Airlines.
1: Really? What did they do?
0: Oh, yeah. Southwest Airlines let ICE agents detain a woman as she was attempting to board Southwest Airlines flight in Colorado. And this has got everybody mad at Southwest Airlines for some reason. ICE agents detained Chantal Rojas at the gate. They got a video of it, naturally, because you're always on camera these days. And they said they can't believe Southwest Airlines let ICE know that there was a criminal about to get on this plane. And they want to put a stop to it.
1: Well, look, I don't want criminals to get on planes. And also, if you're Southwest Airlines, you know, it's not really your job to take a position on immigration politics. That's more for the government to handle, you know?
2: Mm-hmm.
1: Anyway.
2: Well, now people are mad at Southwest. It makes no sense at all.
1: Perfect sense if you're an insane person.
2: Well, yeah, if you're a nut, like the Democrat Socialist Party and the agenda. They said that the Socialist Democrats are so far flung to the lunatic left that they're losing any independent that might have wanted to vote for them.
1: Yeah, I was wondering about this last week. When you look at the results of how many of these DSA candidates did well in the primaries so far this year, is this good for the Republicans or is it just bad for America?
2: Right.
1: Because on one hand, it feels like we have a real easy opponent come November in a lot of these races. On the other hand, they won.
2: Yeah.
1: You know what I mean?
3: Had to get there.
1: Is it beneficial to us to have these far-left lunatics as opponents in a general election race? Or is this a sign of what will inevitably be the end of the American empire?
3: Well, think how confused the Democrats are just with this latest stuff from Ukraine. They love Ukraine. Democrats give them all the money they can. Everything. Give it to them. But they also love Iran. Because they hate America, obviously. Well, now Ukraine has gone out and sunk a couple of Iranian ships that was bringing some Russian missiles and stuff over to them so they could shoot at our stuff. I don't know. The boomerang effect of who do we like now? Do we like the Ukrainians? But they're not. They're doing bad things to Iran. It must be hard to be a Democrat. I mean, I just can't imagine. You've always got to check your, is there a leader? Somebody's got to check. You know, they talked to Hakeem Jeffries. He's supposed to be some kind of leader. He ain't going to be around much longer either.
1: No, he won't. No.
3: And they asked Hakeem Jeffries about illegals voting and, you know, people that weren't allowed to vote. And, no, that doesn't happen. And then they show him the video of all the, you know, information, and they got all the numbers and everything. And he's like, oh, well, yeah, it happens, but that's okay. It's fine. It's a good thing.
1: Sure.
3: Whoa, just keep tap dancing along and decide what you're for tomorrow.
1: In his defense, he's been very busy trying to memorize the 78 genders.
3: That's true. That's complicated.
4: I'm calling Trump on you, you illegal motherfucker.
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7: There are lots of things you can measure to get an idea of how healthy you are at any given moment. Temperature, heart rate, blood pressure, just to name a few. But how about how healthy you will be and how long you're likely to live? According to a new study out of the University at Buffalo, two simple strength tests are pretty accurate at predicting longevity in older women. One is hand grip strength, and the other is how quickly people can stand up from a seated position without using their arms. By the way, I remember interviewing former President Jimmy Carter when he was quite old and being really impressed how he just popped out of the chair without using his arms. Not a lot of older people can actually do that. But I think the message here is that maintaining strength as you age is going to help you perform everyday activities, but also help you avoid injury and stay independent. I'm Dr. Sanjay Gupta, helping you live a better life.
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0: I know it's hard to believe, but the world of sports today is about more than just angry lesbian basketball players cheating on each other and illegal immigrants from Kenya getting deported.
1: What, more?
0: Yeah, there was actually some sports.
1: There was a couple of games that you may or may not have heard about. I'll update you through that. And the sports this morning is brought to us by our good friends at Drago's. 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I need some of that good Drago's food. 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
0: 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You'll find it in New Orleans, Baton Rouge, Jackson, Mississippi, Bossier, and Lake Charles. Always a good decision.
2: Here, there, and everywhere. Well, not everywhere, but, you know, if you're lucky, you got one near you.
0: It's around. All right, where are we going today?
1: All right, Philly. We're going to Philly. I know you don't want to go to Philly, but LeBron do. LeBron James says, I'm taking my receding hairline and my 41-and-a-half-year-old body, and I'm going to go to Philadelphia. And today is just statewide, Pennsylvania, LeBron James Day, because he has made the call, and he's going to turn 42 during this coming season.
0: Wow, but so old.
1: He said, yeah, for NBA.
0: Right.
1: You know, in 21, 22, you know, 24, that's your averaging. And he twice that age almost. So he said, it ain't about the money, even though he's going to make $8 million for the next 2 years. And
0: but
1: that,
0: he's a billionaire.
1: That is chump change to LeBron.
0: Sure.
1: But he would like to win another championship, and I think that would be four different teams. It'd be like some kind of record in the NBA or something. Four teams with a championship. Of course, he got it to do. He looked around. Could have gone here, could have gone there, could have gone to Cleveland, back to the hometown again. But I think Cleveland's about tired his ass anyway.
0: Yeah, if you're a Cleveland basketball fan, what, you still like LeBron after, haven't you learned he's a douche by now?
2: You can do the Tour de France winner?
1: Right now.
0: Did you see the guy that fell?
2: Tour de France, the winner was announced. Yesterday was the end of it all.
0: Yeah, there was a bicycle race in Paris or France or wherever they do it up, which I don't really care about. But
2: where is the Tour de France? I wonder.
0: It's in France, but there's this video of this American guy. He falls twice, and it's not a real dramatic fall, but he's inches away from falling off of a cliff. Have you watched the video?
2: No, I didn't see that. Well, I just watched the excitement of the winning. Tadej Pogačar. You know, Tadej, he won. It's the fifth time he's won the thing, so that's pretty good. I actually stopped caring about the Tour de France on a daily basis in 2005. So probably, you know, 20 years ago, that's the last time Lance Armstrong won it. And then, of course, the whole thing with him having to give his medals back, and then he didn't win anything, and I just kind of got over the whole situation.
0: All right, on the screen over here, I've got a video of it. Now, like I said,
2: look at how they managed to put that net right where he was going to fall.
0: And then the net ends
2: right like 10 feet.
0: It is pretty incredible. Now, obviously, they must have known this is the place
2: where a big curve on the side of a cliff. It looks like the $1 million highway going to Silverton. Only they don't even have those little edges.
0: Now, I don't know enough about bicycle racing to even know what this guy's name was, but apparently it was a big deal because they thought as an American he might have won this year, and then he fell twice.
1: Yeah, he did not.
0: Yeah, near the end of the race.
2: Oh, boy.
0: Yeah.
2: Well, I'm glad he didn't get hurt.
0: What's his name? Something. I don't know. Sep Kuss. Sep Kuss?
2: That ain't no
0: American
2: name.
0: His name is Sep Kuss. Hey, Sep.
1: Now, back to sports. The WNBA had their big all-star situation. So that's the thing.
0: Astros, sure, really exciting. Yeah.
1: Astros let one get away from them with Chicago. Houston loses that one 12-3. But the good news is apparently all of the Astros spent the entire weekend in Chicago, and they are still alive.
0: That's pretty incredible. Yeah. I heard some of them visited the Obama Presidential Library, and while they were there, they didn't get murdered. So
2: that's nice.
0: They consider that to be a huge accomplishment. The Braves beat the Orioles.
1: And the Rangers lost.
0: Yeah.
1: But Rangers still leading in their division.
0: Taking on the Mariners today if you want to watch an afternoon game. Boy, I love a weekday afternoon game. Of course, I'm...
2: You're not watching it, but you still love it.
0: No, I watch, but I'm off work, so a lot of people can't watch it.
1: Uh-huh.
0: I'm going to go to a day game next week if I can get some tickets in time.
2: Well, all right.
0: Looking forward to that.
1: You need some tickets? I'll get you hooked up, man. I got to connect.
0: The WNBA, we were talking about this off the air earlier, has declined to wear the USA 250 patches during an All-Star game. They said no WNBA player would have been free 250 years ago. I think some of them would have been free. They just wouldn't have been. We wouldn't have asked them who the president should have been.
1: So the NBA chose the patch. All-Star game, championship finals, the Super Bowl 250-year patch. Does the rules not apply to lesser sports like the NFL and the NBA? The ladies, they know what's best.
0: Oh, yeah, obviously. How ignorant and naive are these people? They're like, well, 250 years ago, this country sucked. 250 years ago, you wouldn't have rights anywhere on earth. But somehow, this society created an egalitarian system that created equality and opportunity enough for all of you to earn a living playing a sport no one's really watching. How bad is this country if you get to do what you do for a living and no one even really cares that you're doing it?
2: I kind of try to continue to remind people occasionally about all the progress we've made. 250 years ago, yeah, things were pretty bad here, especially for certain people and certain types. But 250 years ago in other countries, things were bad there, and they haven't gotten a lot better. Here, we've made a lot of progress, haven't we? But nobody wants to give us credit for getting better and doing away with some of those hurtful things that were going on for the first 200 years or whatever. And I'm not talking about progressive. I'm talking about actual progress,
0: yeah,
2: in the fight for equality and against racism and all of that.
0: Well, progress still exists, but unfortunately, we've still got problems too. At the University of Alabama, an executive in charge of NIL, name, image, and likeness, has just been arrested as part of a, hang on, wait for it, human trafficking operation.
2: Oh, no.
0: Yeah, Robert Aaron Suttles, who served as the content director for something called Yale, Alabama. Yeah, Alabama. It's an SEC NIL entity, has been arrested along with 14 others in Shelby County, Alabama. Before working as an NIL content director, he was a sports writer for the Tuscaloosa News and The Athletic.
2: Uh-huh.
0: Now, he's been charged with soliciting prostitution after he paid $100 to engage in a sex act, according to WRBC News.
1: $100? What's $100 going to get you? Well, oh, in Alabama.
0: Right.
1: Oh, all right. Yeah, you probably go around the world in Alabama. Now, I'm going to have to get into this human trafficking thing. I'm hearing good things.
0: No, it's
1: apparently
0: bad. It's bad.
1: It is so great and wonderful. People all over the world seem to be willing to risk, everything to get into it. So must be something good about it.
0: The Shelby County Drug Enforcement Task Force carried out the arrest. Two of the other 15 men who were apprehended faced drug charges.
2: Uh-oh.
0: They said, we will not tolerate the victimization of vulnerable women here in Shelby County. That's Lieutenant Clayton Smith of the Shelby County Drug Task Force.
1: Well, he'll tell you. That boy will tell you how it's going to be right there.
0: So what did he do for $100?
2: Yeah, probably not much. Did he get a massage? Maybe there was $100 extra gratuity involved if the massage ended with a smile.
0: Yeah. There's a picture of him on social media with a bunch of young girls at a sporting event.
2: You mean just like
0: Alabama?
2: Bill Clinton and Epstein, people like that?
0: Yeah.
2: Oh, yeah, but so what? That's what they say when it's Bill. Well, so what?
0: There's a photo that contains a well-known picture of then-Alabama coach Nick Saban along with a caption from Suttles that seems disturbing in retrospect.
1: We put no stink on Saban.
0: I don't know what to do with my hands. It's a picture of Nick with a bunch of teenage girls.
2: Put them under your armpits like this. Yeah, that's probably the safest thing.
0: Anyway, he's out now on a $1,000 bond, so not much.
2: Mm-mm.
0: $1,000 bond. Anyway.
2: That's that same $100 that he gave to the hooker.
0: Exactly.
2: The masseuse.
0: When you hear human trafficking, it sounds really, really bad. And then you find out he got out on a $1,000 bond. It doesn't
1: Is that bad?
0: Well, whatever he's
1: been. I mean, I don't know what the attraction is other than, you know, underage girls and sex and stuff, which I ain't going to get into.
0: Obviously not something we support. Yeah.
1: They keep saying this human trafficking thing, even though we know people are going around trying to put a stop to it, it really seems to be.
0: It just keeps coming back.
1: Just flourishing, don't it? Yeah.
0: Yeah. My girlfriend prosecutes and investigates child predators for a living. And I ask her sometimes how work's going. And, of course, she could only tell me so much because they can't tell me about ongoing investigations.
2: Well, but certainly not.
0: They'll tell me when they've successfully prosecuted someone, which happens pretty regularly. I was like, that's great. You got one. And then I was like, so that must be the end of that, right? She's like, oh, no.
2: It's just the beginning.
0: Yeah, we have way more of these to go. And it never seems to end. It's like the revolving door at the Macy's. It just keeps spinning around in a circle.
3: 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But there's been so much talk and publicity about...
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6: 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Number 1, nutrition. 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And finally, number 4 often gets forgotten, socialization. 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

0: Is this a car racing song? What's going on there?
1: Yeah, kind of. I think it's a metaphor for life, Billy Ed. It's about not giving up, even when you've already feel like you've lost the race. You've got to cross the finish line.
0: Never give up. Yeah, Chip. Yeah, yeah.
1: We got it.
0: Chip was.
1: We got an email from Vince. He had a question, and if you don't mind, I'd love to answer the question for him.
2: All right, and then we get sports part two.
1: Oh, we need more.
2: I did leave a little something out.
1: Vince wrote in, and he asked if I did not believe Iran was 1 week away from a nuclear weapon thing. That was how he put the question. And I like that he put the word thing in there.
0: Nuclear weapon thing.
1: I'll tell you this. It's not that I don't believe it, but the question becomes this. What's going to be worse for America? Iran getting a nuclear weapon or the Democrats taking over the government in November? And before we answer that question, let me just say, I hate Iran. I can't stand them. I wish Trump would drop a bomb on them and turn the whole country into glass and just end this thing. I don't like the rules of engagement. I'm not a big fan of it. I believe him. Maybe they were 1 week away.
3: And what if they're still really close because they've got all that stuff buried underneath that mountain? What is it? Flip-flop mountain or whatever it's called?
1: Exactly. Flip-flop mountain, right.
0: Flapjack.
1: And I think it's pickaxe. Dumbass. Pickaxe mountain. North Korea's got weapons. Nuclear weapons. China's got them. Pakistan's got them. Russia's got them. At least three of those countries are sponsoring terrorism. Now, again, I'd prefer none of them have them, but I really don't want the Democrats to win in November either.
0: Mm-mm.
1: So it's kind of like that question we asked earlier. Would you rather have your nuts smashed with a hammer or have them lit on fire?
0: Boy, that's a tough one. If they were on fire, would you put them out with a hammer? I don't think so.
1: It's a good point, Billy Ed. I don't know, man. But anyway.
0: Well, Tom emailed us about that. He said, you want to see what the outcome would be if we let Iran have the nuclear weapons, didn't put a stop to it. Just watch a couple of them Mad Max movies from back in the day. You think a limited conflict in the Middle East raises your gas prices? Imagine global thermal nuclear war.
1: That's a different movie. I hate to.
0: That's going to really jack up the price at the pump, I'm telling you right now.
1: I mean, you're probably right about that. But anyway, I don't know what's going to happen. I'm not the president of the world, the free
0: not
1: world.
0: Not yet.
1: No, and I never will be, and I wouldn't want to be. But I do.
2: In the meantime, though, yeah.
1: I do wish we'd do more sports.
2: San Francisco 49er head coach Kyle Shanahan, maybe you've heard of him, is recovering after serious injury sustained in a car crash about 10 days or so ago. He at his house there in California suffered a severe concussion, three broke ribs, a broke nose, a broke hand, and had to get over 40 stitches in his face. Somebody was just cutting his face up. Now, they said it's not life-threatening, but the lingering effects of the concussion is keeping him in limited participation in team activities as they are about to start training camp, I think tomorrow, more training camps in the NFL opening up. He 46 years old.
1: Okay.
2: And been the 49ers head coach, you know, almost 10 years now. And doing pretty good, you know, led a team to two Super Bowl appearances and all that kind of stuff. But, man, I bet that face is a mess with all them stitches everywhere.
1: Boy, I bet you're right about that. And is this just karma for him not bringing Colin Kaepernick back to the NFL? I mean,
0: bet that's what it is.
1: How could he not?
0: Shame on him.
1: Exactly. I mean, I think we all agree Colin Kaepernick's what the NFL needs right now.
0: It's what we need. Yeah. We all need it.
1: Yeah, it's what's for breakfast or dinner.
0: I guess.
1: Yeah. Anyway, well, our hearts, thoughts, and prayers are with Kyle. Hope he's okay.
2: Yeah. So we'll see how that go out.
1: Yeah.
2: In the meantime, though, the good news is NFL training camps are opening up all over the place. So we got that going for us. And college football is just a little closer every weekend.
1: Yeah, I can't wait for that. Boy, I'm so sick and tired of hearing about the WNBA. I wish there was something.
3: It'll be gone soon. So you remember the poll that came out last week showing us that AOC was the front runner. It was all across the country a poll.
1: We learned just the other day that AOC was the most popular Democrat presidential hopeful for 2028.
3: Now, that's when you do a, you know, across the board, across the USA poll. But a recent survey in Michigan shows a different outcome.
1: Huh.
3: Kamala Harris finished first, and Pete Buttigieg finished second place, not far behind Kamala at all. They said the unlikely Democrat who is quietly climbing in the polls. I think Pete came in third in the nationwide one where AOC was first. So, yeah, he's just hanging back. It's best to be back in that second or third place and then, you know, make your kick. You kick it in right at the last second and pass everybody.
1: Okay, so if I'm not mistaken, Pete's number two on both lists.
3: Number two, yes. That describes him well.
1: And that's a good point. But I've never actually met anyone that wanted Pete to be the president. Have you?
3: No.
1: I mean, I've met Democrats. I talk to them all the time. I know who they like and what they like and what they... A lot of them seem to like Gavin Newsom here in our town. I don't know if that speaks more to how it is in our town. But
3: just get chills when people tell me that is what we need to run this country.
1: I watched this video yesterday. This guy gets on an elevator and he starts asking a crowded elevator full of people uncomfortable questions while he films them. And he asks them, it's like some black people, some white lady, there's a Jew there. And we know that because she says she's a Jew.
3: Uh-huh.
1: And he says, who's your favorite presidential hopeful for 2028? And the black lady says, Gavin Newsom. And then he says, all right, what's your favorite race? And no one will answer. And he goes, I'll answer this one. He goes, I like black people. I think black people make the country more.
3: Oh, that kind of race. I thought you meant you like the 100 meter, no. You like the 400, you know, the mile, you know, because it's all kind of excitement and track and field today.
1: And then he's finally, the Jewish lady says, I like Jews. And he goes, is that because you're a Jew? And she says, yes.
3: Yes.
1: And he says, I appreciate your honesty. And then he says, who would you rather in 2028, Gavin Newsom or J.D. Vance? Everyone on the elevator says Gavin Newsom. The guy interviewing him says, you want the whole country to be like California?
3: Yeah, exactly.
1: Everybody's leaving California. And then the black lady says, it's not that I want America to be like California. I just don't like J.D. Vance.
3: There you go. Because they don't like Trump, and he's Trump's VP. So ergo or vis-a-vis.
1: Yeah, either one.
3: Yeah, there you go. There's your Trump derangement syndrome. It ripples in the pond. That's just all you got there.
1: Yeah, it's true. You can't even skip rocks in it anymore.
3: No.
1: Someone took all the good skipping rocks and...
3: Now it's just chunks.
1: Exactly.
3: You can't skip a chunk.
1: No, you certainly can't, no.
3: You can go chunky dunking, though.
1: What does that mean?
3: It's kind of like what's that thing we call when the people go naked in the pool?
1: Skinny dipping.
3: Yeah. Well, in my family, we ain't got many skinny folks, so we just go... Chunky Duncan.
1: Got it.
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6: I don't know about you, but my social media feeds are flooded with lotions and potions and gadgets, all promising to unlock different components of longevity. 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There are four of them. Number one, nutrition. The Mediterranean diet really is the gold standard. Number two, exercise. You should be getting 150 minutes of moderate intensity exercise or 75 minutes of vigorous intensity exercise every week, plus strength training and stretching. Number three, sleep. Sleep is when your body and your brain repair themselves. You should be getting 7 to 9 hours a night. And finally, number four, often gets forgotten, socialization. It's not a bonus. It's a necessity for a healthy life, finding a sense of community, purpose, and belonging. I'm Dr. Sanjay Gupta, helping you live a better life.
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0: lot of people missed it on Friday, but the because, you know, it's the weekend. But the White House Correspondents' Dinner was actually pretty entertaining this year.
1: I missed it. Yeah, it was the weekend and all.
0: One of the funniest people on earth spoke, gave a speech, did a lot of improvising.
2: You or Jesse?
0: Neither, unfortunately.
2: Oh. No. Who was it? Who was the funny man?
0: But to your point, we will be performing this Friday night in Bay St. Louis and this Saturday night in Mobile, Alabama, Jesse Payton and I. But we will not be performing with the funniest politician to ever walk the face of the earth. That is this guy.
3: Well, I have all of the press here in one place. I have to say that we're having an amazing load of accomplishments that the media never talks about. For example, under my administration, a once feared and powerful regime that relentlessly attacked America has finally been toppled. Their former leaders have been removed, and they're now being run by a gay dictator facing internal divisions. But I, for one, wish Barry Weiss all the best at CBS News.
1: Oh, I thought he was going to say Democrat.
3: She's a wonderful woman.
0: They thought he was talking about the Ayatollah.
1: Yeah, of course. Yeah.
0: That's pretty funny. It wasn't the only funny thing that he said. There was also, hang on, this is a longer video.
1: It would be punchier if the crowd could get behind him at all, but they're not allowed. It's against the rules of journalism to show support for President Trump.
0: Bro, that is, I mean, you're correct 100%, but the understatement of the century. This was a room of hundreds of people frowning and looking at their phone while Trump told jokes. A handful of people were into it, and then everyone else in the room was just mad the whole time.
2: Didn't he used to not go to this thing? In the first couple of years, he just didn't show up, and I'm sure they probably had a great time.
0: He explained how he used to attend before he was president, and then he didn't attend, but now he's attending again.
2: Mm-hmm.
0: Here's another great moment from last Friday.
3: I want to save your ratings. I'm pleased to announced my intention to, and this is somewhat of a scoop, my intention to run for a fourth term as President of the United States. I will be doing that. I will be having an official. In fact, I think I have,
1: He's got something.
3: I won three times.
0: He's right. Got a hat.
3: Now I'm going to do it again.
1: Oh, he got a hat. What's it say?
0: Trump 2028.
1: Oh, that's
3: thank you.
1: Get very excited.
0: Now, he's just trolling them, but it doesn't matter. They lost their effing minds. Gavin Newsom wasn't there.
3: And it's traditional that at least one or two potential presidential hopefuls attend the correspondents' dinner, but many of them seem to have really chickened out. I was disappointed that Gavin Newsom didn't show
1: see
3: up.
1: See what he did there?
3: He didn't show up. He should be here.
2: Called him scum.
3: But I heard that he recently said that we will lose our country if we don't fight fire with fire. And to be fair, there's only one thing we know about Gavin, and that's that he definitely doesn't want to fight fire with water. He's got a lot of water, never uses it.
1: Fire jokes on the California governor. Yeah.
0: You know that upsets some people.
1: Yep.
0: But wouldn't you be more upset if Gavin Newsom was in charge of putting out your burning house?
2: Yeah, well, he ain't in charge of it. And apparently nobody was.
0: Nah, nobody cared that much.
2: Yeah, no, but do you want the rest of the country

0: on the panel about why they all supported Graham Plattner, and Sonny Hostad said, well, I didn't even know about the tattoo. You didn't know about the tattoo?
1: And you're in the news game. How do you miss that?
0: It was all over the place. It was all over social media, and there were memes and discussions, and I mean, I'm sure it was discussed on liberal social cable news channels. You didn't know Graham Plattner had a Nazi tattoo?
1: Well, if you just got here this morning and you hadn't heard about what he's talking about, the thing in Germany, an Islamist terrorist drove his van into a crowd of people at Berlin's Pride Festival Saturday night, and the ones he didn't manage to hit and run over and injure with his van, he then jumped out and started whacking at people with a machete. That's just good fun right there.
0: Now, you shouldn't whack it. That's just my opinion.
1: That's right.
0: Yeah.
1: Keep that to yourself.
0: Please don't.
1: So, yeah, they specifically targeted gay people because, well, that's the Muslim way. And yet gay people in this country are like, yay, Muslims, you go, terrorists. I don't get it.
0: Doesn't seem like it's doing much to help them out or
1: not
0: their cause.
1: Really, but, no. Yeah. And, you know, if given the chance here in America, they would do the same thing and worse to you.
0: Right.
1: As a gay person.
0: In a heartbeat, exactly. Mm-hmm. After all is said and done here, in a place like Germany, you have to wonder if they regret importing all of this.
1: You think?
0: And will Americans learn the lesson that importing this culture has consequences? If you think the Catholics or the Christians or the Mormons are too conservative for you, why then would you want Pakistani rape gangs in your country?
1: Well, here in America, we ain't learned our lesson about a lot of things, have we?
0: By the way, in that parade, we were looking at pictures of the news coverage of the parade before the terror attack. That it was drag queens dressed up like Catholic nuns. And yet, oddly, it wasn't the Catholics who attacked the parade.
1: And yet they're probably still mad at Catholics.
0: Oh, of course.
1: Go figure.
0: Yeah, they can't wait to keep making fun of Catholics at their next kickball game.
1: You know why they won't make fun of Muslims, don't you?
0: I think I may have learned that lesson over the weekend.
1: Yeah, I think we saw.
2: Al-Akbar, Islamic State fighters. We don't need guns. We only need the power of Allah. And also a big-ass tractor trailer.
3: Religion of peace, bound it down. It's jihad time, let's truck it.

0: Malahakala, which is Arabic for I was riding on my camel named Michelle with the wind blowing through my hair so I can smell her. And then I went home and I beat my wife and I got my goat.
1: Nathan, your team put up an amazing fight. And even though I was crowned king of Cripple Camp, I want you to know that you are the real champ.
2: Stay tuned for
3: A Better Life with Dr. Sanjay Gupta.
4: I don't know about you, but my social media feeds are flooded with lotions and potions and gadgets, all promising to unlock different components of longevity. But if you log off, take a step back from all the hype, you'll find that the actual keys to a longer, healthier life are hiding in plain sight. There are four of them. Number one, nutrition. The Mediterranean diet really is the gold standard. Number two, exercise. You should be getting 150 minutes of moderate intensity exercise or 75 minutes of vigorous intensity exercise every week, plus strength training and stretching. Number three, sleep. Sleep is when your body and your brain repair themselves. You should be getting 7 to 9 hours a night. And finally, number four often gets forgotten, socialization. It's not a bonus. It's a necessity for a healthy life, finding a sense of community, purpose, and belonging. I'm Dr. Sanjay Gupta, helping you live a better life.
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1: 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Could be crazy. 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

0: to, why don't you go? Ilhan Omar has a husband, yes, but we never talk about her sister, the congresswoman, the Somalian lawmaker from Minnesota, who openly admits she's the lawmaker for Somalia. Just got linked to the Feeding Our Future, Feeding Frenzy fraud scheme. The Minnesota money laundering buffet just keeps serving up second helpings.
1: They don't even seem to be too worried about being caught and found out. They just keep plugging along.
0: Shouldn't seem like it, does it? Sara Noor is Omar's sister. She incorporated one of her consulting businesses, Grit Partners, it's almost Grift Partners, at a Lakeview, Minnesota home that is a total spiderweb for the massive Feeding Our Future scam. The house belongs to someone named Masha Ahmed Ali and his sister, Ishmahan Ahmed Afra. Afra. Afra co-started a company with Hannah Markagon, who pleaded guilty to wire fraud for stealing $7 million while claiming she was feeding 4,000 kids a day.
1: Oh, wow.
0: How did you find the time to feed all those hungry babies?
1: And are they able to locate any of the 4,000 kids?
0: No.
1: No.
0: No, none. The same address.
1: They didn't get anything to eat.
0: The same address has been tied to at least three convicted Feeding Our Future players, including connections to the ringleader, Amy Bach, sentenced to 41 years. Bach herself listed the Sunshine Care Center and Diversity Child Care Center, both linked to this address in state records. Wow. Ilhan Omar, your own sister. Surely this will be enough to get people to stop voting for her in November.
1: No, not at all. First of all, a lot of them will never hear that news. That isn't going to be covered on the type of news programs that those people are watching. And second of all, it's still Trump or anybody else, and they're going with anybody else.
0: Well, if you want to arrest Noor, Noor has moved back to Africa and is running Grit Partners out of Kenya. That's odd. Why would she need to leave the country all of a sudden?
2: Yeah, I do wonder about that. Now, would arresting her be more of a punishment than having to go back to Africa? I'm wondering.
0: I don't know.
2: You know, it sounds like maybe. I mean, if you go back with a lot of money, maybe. But over to Africa, they got them people that'll just come and take it from you. If you ain't good at keeping it, then it ain't going to do you no good.
0: Apparently, this Africa place is a not very pleasant place to live. People keep trying to leave there to come here.
1: It's a big place. I'm sure there's some nice spots, right? Somewhere?
0: Morocco, maybe.
1: I don't know.
0: Certain parts of South Africa, Egypt.
1: Earlier, when we were chatting about the phone polls, and they poll people about the presidential candidates for the Democrats in 2028 and the possibilities, it was brought up, though, who actually answers the phone and takes political poll questions? Do you?
0: Dude, I get these texts.
1: Do you answer?
0: I have an iPhone now, and it's got I've had an iPhone, but it has a newer feature where it filters out the unknown senders.
1: Uh-huh.
0: Do you ever look in here?
1: Oh, sure.
0: It's all political polls.
1: So you don't answer the call?
0: No, no.
1: Okay, so the question was, who is answering the phone and taking these calls? I'm guessing maybe it's only the liberals that sit at home and do nothing all day that want to take those phone calls. So, yeah, you're going to get a lopsided response compared to if everybody answered the phone.
0: Hi, Kenneth. This is Allison from some group. I'm not going to promote them. We are conducting a short survey on issues important in your state. By sharing your opinions, you will help us shape the future. Here, click this sketchy link.
1: It's gone. Yeah. No, they're gone.
0: You're going to click that sketchy link?
1: I don't think so.
0: Hell no. I bank on this phone. Are you out of your effing mind?
1: Exactly.
0: I'm not clicking any sketchy link from some number I've never seen. Who's clicking it?
1: That was the whole point.
0: Right.
1: The thing I just read you.
0: I'm with you. They're the stupidest people.
2: You mentioned them women's studies a while ago and different courses at the schools. Texas A&M University, Fighting Aggies, have announced the elimination of its Women and Gender Studies degree program. Effective immediately. Somebody over there is finally doing something about all this nonsense. They said really low enrollment, not that many people interested, high cost, and compliance with a new system policy at the university restricting how race and gender topics can be discussed. So no more. They said, if you're in the program already, you'll get to finish it up, kind of let's go, wrap it up. But nobody else is going to be allowed in. No more women in gender studies. Yay. Good for them.
0: There should be a metric that calculates how much the degree costs compared to how much you'll earn once you get it. And if there isn't a reasonable ratio between one and the other, mm-hmm. you shouldn't be able to get the college loan, especially if you're getting it from the government.
2: Right.
0: Do you understand we're $40 trillion in debt now? We can't afford to keep giving out African American history degrees so you could go work at some coffee shop. It doesn't make any sense.
2: Not a bit.
0: Default on your loan.
2: Well, sure.
0: I get it. We're pissing away more money on wars in other countries. No one's denying that. But this is also a problem. We can't do all of it. We can't also be giving money away to Somali fraudsters and funding every war on earth and paying for your useless college degree. What? When does it stop, guys?
2: Right here and right now.
0: God, I hope so. This is how the Roman Empire fell, everybody. And then the thing that bothers me so much is now the left is talking about, oh, we're the party of fiscal responsibility. Look how much the Republicans spend. Look how much the Republicans spend.
2: Mm-hmm.
0: Well, how much do they spend? There was a pandemic and some wars going on. I get it. That stuff's expensive.
2: Sure.
0: But you guys are throwing away money on nothing. You guys are paying. You created the system for these fraudsters to fund foreign terrorists.
2: I don't like it.
0: Had enough yet?
2: I think so.
0: Also, I'm not a big fan of what Rob Schneider's doing right now.
2: Really? I thought you were a big fan of his conservatism.
0: He has some funny jokes late in his career. I never had a lot of opinions about Rob Schneider for or against. But lately, he got into right-wing politics, and I was curious about that. Over the weekend, he became one of those guys who has a lot to say about Republican candidates after the primary's over, and that annoys the crap out of me.
2: Uh-huh.
0: Show up during the primary. Offer your opinion.
2: It just hangs back and waits and then starts picking them off. Huh?
0: I'm happy to have people in the audience disagree with me on this, but there's a window of time between the primary and the general election where even though you might not love the Republican candidate, it's still better than what the other party's offering.
2: Right.
0: You don't like Paxton. Rob Schneider doesn't like Paxton. He hasn't done enough to stop Islam, says Rob Schneider. Okay, so what's the other choice? James Tallarico?
2: Where do you want to go with that?
0: Right. No, okay, you don't like Dan Patrick. Me neither. I have a lot to say about Dan Patrick. Dude, you said nothing about this guy during the primaries. Now you have a lot to say. Now you're trying to discourage Republicans from coming out to vote in November. Whether anyone likes it or not, it's a two-party system. Nobody criticizes Texas Republican leaders in the, Houston Chronicle op-ed department from right-wing thinkers more than I do.
2: Right.
0: But we're at a point here where whether you like Patrick, Abbott, or Paxton or not, the opposite option is vastly worse.
2: Of course.
0: Schneider spent the weekend criticizing these guys, and he's never talked about the Texas Republican Party at all before. It's almost a little suspicious.
2: Are you a little suspicious? Or a lot suspicious?
0: I'm somewhere between, yeah.
2: You're superstitious as well?
0: That's totally, I'm just a little stitious. No.
3: The president actually does tend to do, I like to joke and call it a reach around.
4: Walton and Johnson.
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1: That's where Never Give Up comes from. 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I wasn't Dwayne. 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
0: And the biggest names in pro wrestling and beyond.
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0: There's been some more activity in Yellowstone National Park. You ever been?
1: No, but I...
0: You ought to get up that way.
1: I've been meaning to go. Boy, the news about the things happening at Yellowstone this summer almost makes me wonder if I shouldn't go.
0: Yeah. Well, you're young. You're probably going to be able to handle it. That 65-year-old dude got throwed up in the air. He banged himself up pretty good, but he lived.
1: He said his most concerning thought after the experience of being thrown sky high into the air by a bison was that his grandchild would see the video and be alarmed.
0: Oh, well, wasn't the grandchild there?
1: He said hitting the ground. They said, what was the worst part of getting hit by the bison? Hitting the ground, he said.
0: Yeah.
1: Because getting hit by the bison wasn't much fun, but flying into the air and then landing on the earth. The earth is really unforgiving.
0: It really is. Yeah. Some of it's harder than others. Close call for a fisherman as he's out there fishing in the river, and a bison, big old boy, he comes moseying on up, and he's looking at the fisherman like, hey, buddy, it's my area here. What are you doing? And people in traffic were videoing, and there you can hear him talking. He's like, I don't think he sees him. His back was to the bison, and he was, you know, really focused on his fishing. And so somebody started honking, and then somebody else started honking, turned around. It turned out one of the honkers, or honky, I don't know which way you put it, was the old guy, the fisherman's wife. I don't know why she was just sitting in the car watching him fish. But anyway, she started honking. They were worried maybe the honking would make the buffalo, you know, bison, charge and get him all worked up. So what happened as he gets closer and closer to this old dude here fishing, I don't know how old he is. He, you know, fishermen are always old. The man puts his head down, makes no eye contact with the bison.
1: Sure.
0: And just walked right past him, leaving the area, which, you know, pleased the bison, I guess. And he just walked right by him, said he was all, you know, chill and everything. And probably what kept the bison from charging. He didn't.
1: So it was the eye contact,
0: he,
1: huh?
0: He didn't make no eye contact. He didn't want to, you know, test it or anything like that.
1: Because they say that grandpa that got attacked wasn't doing anything wrong.
0: No, he was just camping.
1: But yeah, he was too far away. He was following all the rules. But anyway, was there more to this?
0: Well, there's also a close encounter that happened a couple of weeks ago. 47-year-old woman got gored by a bison on the north shore of Lake Yellowstone. She was walking with another person through the field near the lodge. They weren't far out from the lodge, and they spotted a couple of bison. Yeah. So they turned to walk away, and one of the animals charged and gored her. Significant injuries, chest and abdomen, flown by helicopter over to the medical center there. And they keep reminding people, stay the hell away from the bison. But sometimes they need to remind the bison. Yeah, you stay away from them, too, okay?
1: A trip to Yellowstone isn't like a trip to most places. There's a lot to know. July 18th at the Grand Prismatic Spring in Yellowstone, this woman from Livingston, Montana, named Tanya, watches in disbelief as two women stroll right off the boardwalk.
0: Oh, boy.
1: Onto the prohibited paper-thin bacterial mat that covers the scalding geothermal water.
0: When animals fall into that accidentally, it cooks them. And we are wading out into it on purpose.
1: That's exactly right. Now, no cell phone service, too far away to yell. The only other witness there is a French tourist who doesn't speak English. So Tanya does what most Americans do. She took out her phone and started filming it.
0: Of course.
1: She posts the video hoping people would grasp how fragile and lethal that ground is. A bison fell through last year, to your point. Instead, the internet does what the internet does. They pile on the Darwin Awards, they should have fallen in, and a side helping of racial comments because the women weren't white. Okay, sorry. Tanya says she submitted the video to the park's non-emergency portal the next morning. Park officials say they're not aware of any report and no citations have been issued.
0: Oh, really?
1: She's now saying everyone missed the point. Yeah, the women were dumb, but they're also human beings. No one deserves to die. A lot of people just don't even realize they're doing something. You're just walking around. How are you to know that you weren't supposed to be here at the time? Take the time to research, guys. She actually keeps a copy of Death in Yellowstone in her tattoo shop for a reason, she says.
0: It's like a book or something?
1: I guess so, yeah.
0: Might be something to look at there. They got pictures.
1: They strolled onto boiling acid death trap like a selfie backdrop. Didn't even know they were there at the time.
2: Mm-mm.
1: And she posts a video of it, and everyone's like, those idiots. She's like, yeah, they're idiots. But guys, I mean, this... It's a lot of stuff here that could kill you in this park.
0: Well, that's why they built that boardwalk the way they built it. So you'd stay out of the burning your flesh off acid and stuff.
1: Smart.
0: Yeah, well, you know, some people, they just think they know better.
1: Yeah, exactly. And people made it into a race thing. Can you believe that?
2: Oh, no.
1: Relatives of people murdered on September 11th are circulating a petition demanding that NYC Mayor Zohran Mamdani not be allowed at the 25th anniversary ceremony of Ground Zero this September.
0: Oh, he plans on going and just rubbing it in your face.
1: They say he's an unwelcome guest. They don't like his positions on the Jews and Islam, and past political bedfellows make him the last person who should be standing on the sacred ground for the event.
0: But Mamdani says he should go. I mean, his side lost a lot of good men that day.
1: Didn't he endorse some DSA candidates who said that America deserved 9/11?
0: I think he did.
1: I could think of at least two.
0: I'm sure he has said that himself many times.
1: One founding trustee signed the petition but said it's less about ideology and more about reserving the 25th for people who actually dug through the rubble and were there. People like Bloomberg and Giuliani. It's like, wow.
2: Mm-hmm.
1: Wow, I never thought about it before, but Zohran Mamdani makes Bloomberg look like a reasonable guy.
0: And that's sad, isn't it?
1: Right.
0: Yep. Well, yep. Like I said, maybe he's got family members that died there that day, too. I mean, they were in the plane.
1: You know, sure.
0: In the cockpit, probably. But still, we don't know for a fact. He's ignoring it.
1: If you're in the Texas, Dallas-Fort Worth area, last month, a Texas jury convicted a teenager. Maybe you've heard. The teenager was convicted of first-degree murder.
0: I heard.
1: He was at a track meet. And he walked into a tent with both white and black students who asked him to leave because it was their team's tent. And he said, why don't you make me? And one student pushed him in the shoulder. So he took out a knife and stabbed him in the chest.
0: He did what?
1: He killed a guy.
0: Oh, yeah.
1: Yeah.
0: Yeah. And knife at a track meet. It just still puzzles a lot of people.
1: And some people say, no, it was a cleat sharpener. Boy, it didn't look like one to me. Anyway, now his shiny new civil rights attorney squad has two hearings lined up. August 19th, they try to kick State District Judge John Roach Jr. off the case, claiming the judge showed bias by telling a reporter after the trial that he thought the judge got it right. The jury got it right. Isn't the judge allowed to have an opinion after the fact?
0: You would think, but now they're going to have to redo it all.
1: The very next day, they will argue for a brand new trial, complaining that parts of the proceedings were closed to the public. Prosecutors supposedly broke an off-the-record deal, and the jury instructions made it too hard to buy Anthony's self-defense story. What was the self-defense?
0: Yeah.
1: Your life was never in danger.
0: Well, that says you.
1: Just because someone...
0: I'd be good in court. Says you.
1: Just because someone pushes you or even punches you doesn't mean you have the right to use lethal force for self-defense. Now, that being said, sometimes you do have the right to use lethal force, but I don't get the impression Carmelo was going to die because someone pushed his shoulder.
0: You, get out of this tent. Well, that's it. I have to kill you now.
1: Activists spent the whole trial yelling about how there weren't enough minority jurors, no black jurors, even though minority jurors were sitting right there in the box.
0: There they are. And of course, you go into that whole, you know, black people don't show up for jury duty kind of thing. But that's racist. Don't say it.
1: Largest percentage of group for not showing up.
0: Of just refusing to serve. You know, we got a Cat 5 cane out there in the ocean.
1: I can't wait to hear about it.
0: Yeah, it's Genevieve.
1: I thought it was a Cat 4.
0: Oh, she's Cat 5 now.
1: Wow.
0: 161 mile an hour winds gusting to nearly 200 miles an hour. Of course, it's off of the side of Mexico over there.
1: They say it's going to go to the Pacific. And is that still the case?
0: Yeah, it's going away from Mexico. But we also got us a Fausto. It's very active over there on the western side. Fausto is a Cat 1, blowing about 100 miles an hour. And then you got the, what the hell is this one? Dolphin. Just like Flipper. You know, that's a tropical storm now. So, yeah, a lot of activity over there in the Pacific. I don't know if it's all going to Hawaii or where they're headed, but Cat 5. Ooh, that thing's a humming.
1: Yeah, is it a little early in the season for that?
0: Mm, yeah,
2: I guess we're about right. And I think it's because of the El Nino that they're all on that side instead of on our side.
1: El Nino.
2: Yes.
1: You know, that's Spanish for the Nino.
2: Is that right?
1: I always think it's interesting when there's a hurricane that has the same name as a Catholic saint. Uh-huh. And we have Saint Genevieve, prayed the Huns away and saved Paris. Hurricane Genevieve shows up, rearranges the furniture at 150 miles per hour, yeah, and dares you to pray harder. One intercedes, the other just cedes your roof to the ocean.
2: Huh.
1: So, anyway, yeah.
2: It's complicated.
1: Saint Genevieve of Paris, Hurricane Genevieve of the Gulf of America.
2: Wow. That's a great comparison.
1: Thanks a lot. That's the kind of thing you get on a radio show like this. But it costs $0 to listen.
2: Still free after all these years.
3: All I'm saying is if you have a boat this summer, I have a throat.
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6: How often do you stop to wonder whether you should share something that's revealing, maybe even embarrassing, with a partner, a friend, or even your boss? In her new book called Revealing, The Underrated Power of Oversharing, behavioral scientist Leslie John says doing just that can help you deepen relationships that are vital to your life. We need people to trust us in order to get things like love, friendship, and career success. That's what she told us. When you make yourself vulnerable by revealing something sensitive, it does make other people trust you. In turn, when you ask someone to reveal something about themselves, showing that interest will generally lead someone to like you more. Why? Because people like to be asked about themselves, she says. It also signals that they are discriminating and choosy, but in a good way. I'm Dr. Sanjay Gupta, helping you live a better life.
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0: Scorching debates.
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1: I gotta ask you a question. You don't know where this is coming, so you're totally unprepared for this. There's gut instinct right away. Would you think it is a good idea or a bad idea to bring grizzly bears back to California? Now, it is the most populated state in America, and the grizz happens to be our second largest land predator. Do you think those two things would coincide next door to each other all right?
2: All right, they've got it on their flag. Is that what that is? Is that a grizzly bear?
1: That's why some Californians are saying we're trying to get them to bring the grizz. Now, in 1850, back when California became a state, they had grizz everywhere. And they put them on the flag. It's, you know, the bear and all that kind of stuff. But for over 100 years, there's been no grizz.
2: By the 1920s, the settlers had wiped them out, but one is still left on the state flag.
1: Just on the flag, and that's it. And now you can find grizz in Alaska, Wyoming, Montana, Idaho, Washington. But for some reason, they just don't want to set foot in California. Could be Gavin Newsom's fault. I don't know. But now they're saying, we should have anywhere from 500 to 1,500 grizzly bears roaming, the woods of California. I say bring them back.
2: Senator Laura Richardson from the very urban Inglewood has proposed SB 1305, which would force the already understaffed Department of Fish and Wildlife to study whether reintroducing 800-pound apex predators is feasible and advisable. There won't be any money attached. They just need to figure it out. I'm for it. I think we should find all the grizzlies we can, round them up, drop them off in California. As it turns out, rural Republicans, ranchers, hunters, they do not love this idea. California's already drowning in mountain lion attacks, black bear break-ins, and wolf attacking wild livestock. One Republican lawmaker flat out said the state isn't ready. Even some tribal voices say dumping grizzlies into a landscape eight times more populated than a century ago would actually be kind of cruel to the bears. But I'm still with the Democrats on this. Don't stop your enemy when they're making a mistake.
1: Yeah. Do you know the largest land predator in the United States? Because it said that the grizzlies were the second?
2: Is it a fish or something?
1: No, land.
2: Oh, land predator. Land predator. Yeah, no, you were very clear about that.
1: The answer is black. Black bears.
2: The black bear is bigger than the grizzly.
1: I don't get that either.
2: It doesn't make any sense.
1: The black bear is the largest in terms of the average and maximum mass. Some grizzly bears are a lot bigger, but overall, black bears are just, you know, bigger, average out.
2: Let's see here.
1: I did not know that.
2: The second largest land predator in North America is the brown bear, the grizzly, and the Kodiak.
1: Where's your polar? Where's your white bear?
2: Well,
1: they're only in Alaska, right?
2: Yeah, the Caucasian bear, that's the North Pole.
1: The Caucasian, that's
2: right. They got them in Alaska, right, don't they?
1: Yeah.
2: Technically?
1: Yeah. But, you know, way up there. They don't mess around with the grizz too much. You can go to Kodiak and get some of them big old brown bears up there. Those are grizz, basically, but they're bigger than usual because they're Kodiak.
2: You can always tell when it's a polar bear because of their white fur. And, you know, the white bear is more likely to go to Whole Foods. So
1: They do. They roam the aisles there.
2: It's a scientific fact. Everybody knows that.
1: And the black bears don't go inside.
2: What about the wolverine? Where does that fall on the list?
1: Well, it ain't real big, but it's real ferocious. I got to tell you, you got to admire a wolverine for just pound per pound. I'd say they're probably number one.
2: You never really see a wolverine. You never really hear about them. It's like the Tasmanian devil. You don't hear about them, but I wouldn't want to encounter one.
1: He's out there, though.
2: Just because you don't see him much doesn't mean you'd be okay with being around it.
1: No, I don't think it'd be okay at all.
2: Yeah. What about the alligator? Where does that fall on the list?
1: That's not a land predator, is it?
2: Well,
1: it's half and half. I mean, they can come out on land and get you and then drag you back into the water.
2: Right.
1: I don't know if that qualifies or not.
2: All right, grizzly versus alligator.
1: Yeah, I don't see that happening too much.
2: I would like to watch animals fight each other.
1: Oh, I know you would.
2: For entertainment. put them in a small confined space. Is that animal abuse? Have an alligator and a grizzly bear in a tiny little space, and then throw a steak in there and just see what how do they
1: react? Some rotten chicken. That's always good.
2: They like rotten chicken.
1: Them gators will just jump right out of the water for a big old hunk of rotten chicken hanging on a hook.
2: Wow. Well, speaking of rotten chicken, apparently.
3: Loving president. Ready? His approval rate is 30. His diaper's always dirty. I think the guy's insane.
2: It's Rosie O'Donnell.
1: Talking about Biden?
2: No, she's talking about Trump.
3: Genius got a teeny tiny.
2: Well, Rosie O'Donnell is doing a one-woman show right now on Broadway. Someone's paying money to just look at Rosie O'Donnell for 90 minutes.
1: How's that even possible?
2: I know.
1: Does anybody actually go? I mean, she can be doing a show and not have anybody go.
2: I've never met anybody that's seen it, but, you know, there's five women on The View. They probably all bought a ticket. Five tickets right there.
1: But they probably didn't go. They just wanted to show support.
2: Sure, yeah. Well, why would you go?
1: I mean, you're not going to go watch a one-woman show all about me. Can you imagine?
2: Boy, that'd be a waste of a Saturday night just watching Rosie O'Donnell up there on stage just queefing out songs like that. Disgusting.
1: I'm going to have to go ahead and change my opinion now because it has been brought up, and yeah, I do feel bad about this. This would be animal abuse. Said, how long do you think it'd take if a grizzly was in California for it to get hooked on drugs and apply for food stamps? In California, that's what they do.
2: Sure.
1: And that would just be cruel and unusual punishment to a dumb animal.
2: I guess you're right.
1: And to the bears.
2: Well, speaking of California, here is Ariana Wexler.
4: Do we think Gavin Newsom knows we're all here? It's like a Scooby-Doo villain. Like, with that hair, I feel like he could just, like, pull that off and reveal a green lizard. It's like, and I would have gotten away with it, too, if it weren't for you meddling Republicans. He says as we drag him away from the homeless shelter they spent $117 billion on. For toothless Guatemalans or something. But it was good because they put it next to a train station far away from the French Laundry. And they raised their taxes 300%. So over 20 years, they could build an astonishing 1 mile of train track.
1: Yeah. So California.
2: Wow. I like her. She's funny.
1: Pretty cute looking too, huh?
2: Yeah, not bad.
1: She looked all right.
2: Easy on the eyes there.
1: Would you ever date somebody that was also in the stand-up comedy world like you, or would you be seeing that as a constant competitor?
2: I don't know what the answer to that question is because it's hypothetical. Generally, a lot of pretty women aren't funny, and a lot of funny women aren't pretty. But yeah, it's not always the case.
1: If you can find that that exception to the rule, then go for it.
2: All right, I'm going to regret telling this story.
1: Oh, Lord, here it comes.
2: First of all, this Friday night, we're in Bay St. Louis doing comedy at that theater. And then Saturday night, we're in Mobile, Alabama. And I'll post links on my Twitter account if anyone who wants to go. But 2 weekends ago, we're in Orange, Texas, doing a showcase with a bunch of comedians. And I'm not going to say who the comics were, but there was a female and a male comic there that are dating each other. And they've been dating for 2 years.
1: Uh-huh.
2: She comes out and she does about 15 minutes of comedy, mostly telling stories about dating him. But she doesn't explain.
1: We don't know who she's talking about.
2: She's just talking about her boyfriend. He comes out right after her, and he does about the same amount of time on stage, 10, 15 minutes, I don't remember what it was. And all his jokes are about how he's single.
1: Oh, ouch.
2: And then after they both got off stage, we went backstage, and there they were having an argument. Have you guys not heard each other's material?
1: This is a new thing?
2: You guys have been dating for 2 years. You didn't know that she told jokes about you? And you didn't know that he told jokes about not dating you?
1: Maybe they should stay off of the same stage.
5: Respectfully, who gives a shit about Mexican food? Sure, it tastes good, but every dish is the exact same thing. Everything is a taco, but they call it different things. It's bullshit. If I served a burger to you upside down, it's still a burger, okay? It doesn't become a salad. I feel like I'm taking crazy pills. Someone else has had to have picked up on this as well, right?
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7: If I were to ask you what makes for a good night's sleep,
6: You'd probably say a dark, quiet room, not too many things on your mind. But every night when you go to get some Z's, how often do you really think about the temperature in your bedroom? Temperature may be one of the most underappreciated factors in sleep. That's according to the Senior Vice President of Research and Scientific Affairs at the National Sleep Foundation. We often hear about lights and screens and stress, but even modest changes in temperature and airflow can influence both how quickly you fall asleep and how deeply you stay asleep. Most experts will recommend a room temperature of 60 to 67 degrees Fahrenheit. You might also experiment with your sheets and what you actually wear to bed. Play around a bit and see what improves your sleep. You might be delightfully surprised. I'm Dr. Sanjay Gupta, helping you live a better life.
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1: And find out how you can become one in a million.

0: called it here, and it shows up over there. Look at that. 2 minutes into the stock trading this morning. Dow Jones up a little over 600. I told you it's going to be up. Price of oil back way down, and the stocks go up. NASDAQ up almost 300. Only real loser I see in the group is SpaceX again. Now down to 112. And you could have bought it for, would it come out at 125 or 35 or something like that?
1: Not a big difference in the long run, unless you bought an absurd amount of it.
0: And right, then, yeah.
1: And if you did, my first question would be, why did you buy so much SpaceX right after it dropped?
0: And if you knew it was going to go down like you say you did, and everybody called it, why didn't you short sell it or whatever they call it, where you can bet that it's just like in craps, you can bet on the pass or the don't pass line. You can bet for a stock to go down and make money just as well as going up.
1: Sure. Isn't that interesting? I feel like it's always a good idea when you believe in a company to buy some of the stock, even if you think it's priced a little high at the time. But you're supposed to diversify.
0: Yeah, you got to diversify.
1: Yeah, spread it out.
0: Yeah, that's what we've been always talking about up in here.
1: We're always talking about diversity on this radio show, and diversity is our strength, as you know.
2: Is Black Panther 3 going to be diverse?
1: Well, they say they found a new actor to star in the film. So congratulations to Lindsey Graham's sister. That's a job she deserves.
2: Hey, why would she get the job?
1: Well, exactly.
2: Why'd she get the one she has now?
1: Why is she the senator of South Carolina? Nobody knows. Nobody knows, and it doesn't matter. Because
0: all right, so the new actor, David Johnson, is supposed to be the grown-up son of Black Panther, you know, Chadwick Boseman, but he died, of course. And so
1: that
0: they
1: makes
0: just,
1: it hard to
0: they,
1: star in
0: they,
1: the
0: They're just going
1: to
0: replace him. They said, we're not going to bring a new guy in to be the old guy. This ain't going to hit the theaters for about 2 more years. So David is going to be the son of, grown up son of Black Panther.
2: Why didn't they just call it Son of Panther then? You know, son of Pink Panther did that.
1: Yeah, they did do a Son of Panther with Pink Panther.
2: Yeah, they did.
1: I never understood the whole Pink Panther thing. Did you ever watch that movie? There's no panther in it.
2: No.
1: But the music is. And then there was a Pink Panther cartoon that featured the panther.
2: No, exactly.
1: Did that make any sense to anyone?
2: Yeah, we didn't ask for a bunch of stuff to make sense back in those days. We just want to enjoy it, have a good time, maybe a laugh or two, and don't ask the complicated questions like, what's the backstory? Where does Panther come from, and why is it pink, and does it sell insulation?
1: Was there ever anything else like, does it sell insulation?
2: I got Pink Panther insulation.
1: No, he's right. They do. He's right.
2: I didn't get that either.
1: Was there ever anything else in pop culture where the movie was about a human guy with a mustache, but the cartoon, they're nothing in common at all.
2: Right.
1: They couldn't have less in common.
2: Don't ask. Don't try to make a connection. Just go with it. Just let yourself enjoy.
1: How about this? Most Republicans say Iran. Most liberals say, Democrats say, Iran.
2: Iran.
1: Is there any other word where...

0: stand on LeBron versus Michael Jordan as the best ever?
1: Yeah.
2: Well, Michael Jordan's a guy that's a friend of mine. Play golf with him. He's a really good guy. And I think LeBron is, maybe he's a racist. Maybe he doesn't like Trump. I don't know.
3: Well, a lot of people don't. You'll have to just get over that.
1: LeBron announced on Friday that he'll be playing for the 76ers. And a lot of people wonder if he'll play at the same level as the younger players. Apparently, he's also made a new sneaker deal.
4: He impressed as a Cavalier.
5: LeBron James!
4: Dominated with the Heat.
5: Oh, what a block from James!
4: And broke records as a Laker.
5: LeBron James! Wow. At the buzzer!
4: Now LeBron James is a 76er. But enough about his age. He's also going to play for Philadelphia. Nike invites you to celebrate King James' 24th NBA season with his new signature sneaker, Air Force Dunes. Nike Air Force Dunes offer everything an athlete at LeBron's age demands. Velcro straps instead of laces, with orthopedic insoles to reduce stress to the ankles, knees, hips. Nike Air Force Dunes. Because evidently, LeBron's sticking around to play with his grandson.
3: Isn't it crazy that we've reached the point, in America at least, and I don't know if it's sweeping the world or not, but we have reached the point that we no longer want to have to tie our shoes. This is the technology that we've advanced so far that now everybody... Every celebrity that has a shoe contract is showing you, look, I can just step in and go. You don't have to tie them. No bending down. Wow. Is it time-saving or is it just lazy?
1: I'm not a sneaker guy like that, but it's my understanding that people that collect the sneakers will get one pair that fits tight and one pair that fits loose for that exact reason.
3: Oh, no.
1: They want one that they can just slip into, and they're not going to run in these. They're just going to walk casually.
3: Flying off if you tried.
1: I don't get it either. Over the weekend, my girlfriend told me she liked the Sophie Cunningham Adidas high top.
6: Oh, we're talking about the pointer.
1: Right.
6: The pointer girl. She the one, like pointing at black ladies and stuff.
1: Right.
3: Lady?
1: And I was surprised. I was like, I've never seen you watch an NBA game, much less a WNBA game. And she said, no, I just like the shoe.
3: It's just pretty. It's a nice, lovely color, and it's a good design.
1: So we went online. I was like, all right, I'll get them for you. Don't worry about it. You know, she's a mom and whatever.
6: Oh, you're going to get them for her.
1: Works for the government.
6: Oh, yeah, that's nice.
1: So I look online. It is sold out. Immediately, it's gone. You can't get that.
3: Don't you know people? Don't you have connections?
1: Do I have a connection in the world of women's high tops? No.
3: Well, you know, you're a big name radio show. I'll bet there's somebody out there that can, you know, probably... You know, get you a pair.
1: Billy Ed, I know all the same people you know. We know all the same people. Do you know someone?
3: No, I don't know nobody.
1: Yeah, me neither.
3: Yeah.
1: And honestly, I don't really want to know.
3: I was going to say, that saved you some money, didn't it?
1: Yeah, could be worse, right?
7: Now with less fluoride. It's the Walton and John.
8: A better life with Dr. Sanjay Gupta.
9: Staying active every day will go a long way towards helping you live a happy, healthy, and pain-free life. 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Even though you walk every day, Dana does say you can make small adjustments to immediately improve your walking mechanics. 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
1: Denver, you are the greatest crowd we've ever had. 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

0: We've got this group, it's a secret group on Facebook called Walton and Johnson Listeners Unite.
1: It's a huge secret. Don't tell anybody about it, okay?
0: Well, it's a private group. Anybody can't just join. You got to know somebody.
1: Yeah.
0: You got to be down with the struggle.
1: You know the same people I know.
0: It's true.
1: How am I going to get on it?
0: Well, we run the group.
1: So we got some inside info?
0: Yeah, you want to get in?
1: No.
0: No. Well, you're in luck. Well, yeah. You don't have to.
1: Why would you join a group of people that would let people like us in it?
0: I've been saying that for years. Someone asked me recently, they're like, we're starting this group for American nationalists. Do you want to join? I said, no.
1: No.
0: And they said, aren't you an American? I said, yeah, and I'm a nationalist. But I don't like joining clubs or organizations.
1: No, the minute you join, what's that say about the group?
0: Exactly. Doesn't speak very highly of them if they'd have me. And then I wouldn't want to be a member.
1: I don't know anybody that doesn't want to see Rick Moranis come back in Spaceballs, the new one.
0: Is he in it?
1: Comic-Con weekend in California brought out a lot of big celebrities, including Rick Moranis, at the Spaceballs sequel panel.
0: Wow, that's so awesome.
1: He hasn't been on the big screen since 1997.
0: If I'm not mistaken, isn't it because his wife died and he had enough money he wanted to raise his kids?
1: Possibly so.
0: But now his kids are adults, yeah. So what's stopping him from doing another movie?
1: So he is returning as Dark Helmet in Spaceballs, the new one.
0: Let's go.
1: Yeah, it looks like it's going to be kind of fun. They had a lot of other big events happening at Comic-Con, big in their world anyway.
0: Oh, yeah, they had a lot of really big stuff happening there. Mm-hmm. I mean, not sex, but, you know.
1: Obviously. Gonna have that.
0: Bro, do you remember this music? This was the Spaceballs theme. You know, one thing that makes me sad, though, you know who won't be in it?
1: Well, John Candy.
0: I know.
1: Yeah, barf. No more barf.
0: But Mel Brooks still alive.
1: How about that? He's 100 years old. There was a video message from Mel Brooks at Comic-Con. It was his convention debut.
0: Wow, he'd never been seen before at the comic convention.
1: So how about that?
0: I mean, he was probably old when they started doing that, you know what I mean?
1: Oh, sure.
0: Yeah.
1: So I wonder if they're going to have the rest of the cast back, the ones that are, you know, still alive. It'd be fun to see.
0: Yeah, the comic convention going down this weekend. Once again, it's the only convention where hookers actually lose money.
1: Aw, that's so sad.
0: Yeah, don't go to that. Yeah.
1: Ryan Reynolds crashed the presentation of Marvel's Comic-Con panel. He came disguised in a never-before-seen on-screen Deadpool costume. It was gray.
0: Huh. Hmm.
1: Well, that's exciting if you're into that sort of thing, I guess.
0: Man, I hate to admit it, but I do kind of want to see it.
1: Yeah,
0: there it is.
1: That guy too.
0: It looks exactly like you think, but it's gray.
1: Yeah. Well,
0: yeah.
1: Wow.
0: There it is on the screen.
1: That is a showstopper right there.
0: I think Ryan Reynolds is cool. I just don't like his wife. You ever listen to her?
1: I don't know.
0: Yeah, mm-hmm. You wouldn't like her.
1: Probably not.
0: Well, I mean, obviously you wouldn't like her.
1: She's not
0: a dude.
1: No, but Ryan Reynolds is.
0: Yeah, he is, yeah.
1: Mm-mm.
0: Yeah, Ryan Reynolds is a pretty cool action star. I mean, despite the fact that he's Canadian.
1: Oh, wait a minute. He's Canadian?
0: I know. So he's not perfect. Nobody's perfect, you know?
1: Yeah, but he's close.
0: Right. Meantime, Netflix executive just learned the hard way that vulnerability at a company retreat has an expiration date, especially when it involves ketamine.
1: I have no idea what that means.
0: Well, I'm going to tell you. Meet Kevin Bailey. He is a $1.1 million a year Netflix vice president, head of creative at something called Eyeline Studios, a visual effects guy from Pirates of the Caribbean, Harry Potter. He is suing after getting fired. You're probably wondering what happened. Well, back in January, a vulnerability and trust exercise retreat was taking place at Netflix fancy Northern California Sendero Ranch.
1: Oh, sounds lovely.
0: And so they're having their vulnerability trust exercise, and they ask him, you know, share something with us. He opens up to the group about taking medically prescribed ketamine, something Elon Musk apparently even does, back in 2022 to treat clinical depression after his mom's death. Guess what? He gets fired for drug use.
1: Really?
0: Yeah.
1: But it was prescribed. by a medical professional, he claims.
0: The company launches an investigation rather than sharing a hug with him. They launch an investigation. By March, an investigator is grilling him in a way that screamed, "We think this was recreational drug use."
1: Uh-huh.
0: April arrives and he's out the door. Netflix's own attorney later confirms the ketamine therapy issue has factored into the determination. They admitted it. He also got stiffed on up to a year of severance.
1: Oh, wow.
0: The suit notes the company culture was hardly Puritan. The CEO allegedly kept a personal bar in his office, serves drinks after meetings, brought beer for the team on outings. So this guy did a headstand while drinking a Guinness at the same retreat, a trick he learned from his former father-in-law, and colleagues cheered him on.
1: Well, all right, sounds like a good old boy.
0: So you can do all that. You can drink
1: no ketamine
0: while doing a headstand, but you cannot take medically prescribed ketamine. I don't know.
1: That's everybody's loss, I guess.
0: I don't really like getting drunk at work anyway, whenever there's cocktails and stuff at the office Christmas party.
1: Do you get a headache the next day after you do the ketamine?
0: I've never done... No, I get what you're trying to do.
1: Oh.
0: No, I've never had medically prescribed ketamine. I'm told it's not even the real ketamine, that it's something called S-ketamine or synthetic ketamine. Or,
1: well, that's a rip-off, huh?
0: They say that they give it to... We have a friend from New Orleans, and she's part of a clinic that treats military veterans with PTSD using S-ketamine. And I don't know exactly what it does or how it works, but I mean, if it helps them, I
1: sure.
0: guess.
1: Yeah, just don't admit to it at the company retreat. How about that?
0: Not if you work for Netflix. The thing that always threw me off about ketamine, because, you know, we know some successful people that use it. Hell, Elon Musk. But isn't it a cat tranquilizer?
1: Ketamine?
0: No, ketamine.
1: Oh.
0: No, it's just a coincidence that the name's similar. They cook it or something like that and turn it.
1: Some kind of tranquilizer for sure.
0: Right, exactly. And I got to tell you, anything that's good enough for a cat is not good enough for me.
1: Not for you. I saved this until this exact moment so that we can all party together. This is exciting news. A brand new 4-part documentary, a series.
0: A 4-part documentary.
1: It's, you know, Spain's World Cup victory documented in a 4-part series. It hits Prime Video by the end of the year. Are we excited now or what?
0: What's the exciting part?
1: 4 parts. What do you think the first 3.5 parts are?
0: 4 parts about what?
1: Spain's World Cup victory. Soccer. They just won the World Cup last week.
0: They did?
1: That's what I heard.
0: Oh, I hadn't heard about
1: it. Well, I know Argentina lost, so somebody must have won.
0: All right, I got something better for you. Today, 350,000 Haitians lose their legal right to be in the United States.
1: That doesn't mean they're leaving.
0: Well, but they have to legally get out of here.
1: Yeah. Didn't they just arrest a guy that'd been here 10 years longer than his say-so?
0: Well, they arrested him.
1: Well, yeah, then 10 years from now, I guess we'll be partying, huh?
0: Still better than a 4-part series on a soccer game.
1: No kidding. Yeah.
2: If somebody decides to loot a Gucci or a Macy's or a Nike, because that makes sure that person eats. That makes sure that person has clothes. That's reparations. That is reparation. Anything they want to take, take it.
3: Walton and
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5: Staying active every day will go a long way towards helping you live a happy, healthy, and pain-free life. And there is perhaps no movement more fundamental than walking. It reinforces the alignment, stability, and coordinated muscle activation that supports how your body moves, whether you're doing strenuous exercise or simply going about your daily life. This is according to Dana Santis, a strength and conditioning specialist. Even though you walk every day, Dana does say you can make small adjustments to immediately improve your walking mechanics. 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I'm Dr. Sanjay Gupta, helping you live a better life.
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0: between friends.
1: All right. Calm down, buddy. You can explain how beats per minute work later on.
2: Yeah. Go, yeah. How about that?
1: Yeah, boy. Is that Flava Flav? That's Donald Trump's buddy, Flava Flav.
2: Is that right? They're close.
1: You thought I was him for a minute, didn't you?
2: I did. I really did.
1: All right, Mr. Kenneth, we give you one thing. You have one job every morning.
2: And here I am, showing up for work. I guess I got here a little early for this. But now it's time for the celebrity birthdays. We are excited to share the news that Taylor Schilling is 42. Piper from Orange is the New Black.
1: Oh, I was wondering why that name sounded familiar.
2: Piper. I just like saying Piper ever since White Lotus came out. Piper. Remember her, the mom?
1: And that's based on a real person, apparently,
2: Piper.
1: Huh?
2: Jonathan Rhys Meyers. He's been in Vikings, The Tudors. He was in Mission Impossible, I think, 3. He's 49. A-Rod. I just call him A-Rod. You know, some of you might know him. Alex Rodriguez.
1: Okay.
2: J-Lo got away from him. He's 51 today.
1: Mm-hmm.
2: Peter Yorn, 52. Maya Rudolph is 54. That's not the poet that's a friend of Oprah's. That's the lady from Bridesmaid and Idiocracy, I believe, as well. She's 54.
1: Right.
2: That guy, nobody knows him. No, that won't work.
1: Sometimes I think you don't plan these out ahead of time, Mr. Kenneth. You just show up and wing it.
2: Well, somebody keeps putting stuff in that doesn't belong here. Like
1: pro wrestlers?
2: Triple H?
1: Yeah, that's a good one.
2: Yeah, it's a good one.
1: Yeah, Triple H is cool.
2: Yeah, okay.
1: I'm sorry, he's a very accomplished athlete and entertainer. What have you done?
2: Yeah, Bill Ingvald is 69.
1: Okay, he's somebody.
2: Yahoo Sirius, 73. Maureen McGovern, singer, The Morning After. Oh, you don't want to hear it. She's 77. Peggy Fleming, the Olympic figure skater from 100 years ago. She's 78. Betty Thomas, big woman on Hill Street Blues. Okay. 79. Bobby Gentry sang the ode to Billy Joel. Billy Joe, not Joel. Either 82 or 84, they can't decide. And no longer with us, Julian McMahon. Bunch of stuff there. Norman Lear, the producer, brought us all in the family. Jeffersons, One Day at a Time, Good Times, Maude. He was born in the state, as was Jerry Van Dyke, Dick's brother. He played
3: Luther in Hollywood.
1: Play the jams,
4: that's,
1: bro.
4: That's the jam right there, dude. Bring me them good times.
1: That song slaps, dude. When you hear that, you just feel amped up. You feel
2: like
1: good about the world.
2: Slapping whoever made you play it. Today is National Scotch Day. Are you a Scotch drinker?
1: No, but our buddy Alan is.
2: Well, then, happy Scotch Day, Alan.
1: No, Alan. His name's just Alan.
2: It could be Alan.
1: No, it's Alan Venturella.
4: Yeah, it's not a Frenchie. He's an Italian.
1: Yeah, he's very Italian. He golfs and drinks scotch, and he doesn't want you messing up his name. Don't foo-foo his name up like that.
2: Well, what does it matter how you pronounce it? You told us last week. Doesn't matter how you say words and pronunciation. You just say them.
1: If it's a Muslim name, yeah. So what?
2: Yeah.
1: Some kind of foreigner or something, but not something as important as an American or an Italian.
2: Y'all ready for this day in history?
1: Brought to you by whom?
2: Law Tigers.
1: Oh, yeah. Got brought to you by Law Tigers. Today is, in addition to it being National Scotch Day, it's also National Korean War Veterans Armistice Day. Boy, that's a lot.
2: Mm-hmm.
1: National Chicken Fingers Day. I get into that. And National Creme Brulee Day. It's not my favorite, but I wouldn't say no to it.
2: Okay, then.
1: Yeah. Mm-hmm. Creme brulee to me just seemed lazy. It's just cream and they light it on fire.
4: But that's the one you get to use fire.
1: Yeah.
4: So that's that bands up a dessert. Anytime you open a flaming blaze in the kitchen or at the table.
1: You know, I never thought about it like that, Mr.
2: Okay,
1: O.
2: It's manly then.
1: He really opened my eyes today to a whole new world of dessert. I always thought creme brulee was kind of foo-foo like Mr. Kenneth over here.
4: Oh, but, no. Once you fire it up.
1: Yeah, when you get a blowtorch out, it becomes a whole different experience.
2: So your preference is flaming?
1: How dare you?
2: You said it, not me.
1: How dare you? Today in 1861, General Josh McClellan takes command of the Union Army. Why? What do you got?
2: We go way back to 1586.
1: Uh-huh.
2: That's 440 years ago. Tobacco was first introduced to England by a guy named Sir Walter Raleigh, who brought it from the colonies. And they said, we might be onto something here with these colonies.
0: Kind of a feller that wouldn't even harm a flea. But if me and a certain character met that guy that invented the cigarette, I'd murder that son of a gun.
1: Bro, how good is that movie?
4: Oh, yeah.
2: What movie?
1: Thank You for Not Smoking.
2: Or
1: is it Thank You for Smoking? I always forget. It's the guy that played Two-Face in Batman with Christian Bale.
2: He's very good.
1: He's a really good actor. But the thing I always thought was funny about that movie is his two best friends. One of them is the gun lobbyist. The other's the alcohol lobbyist.
4: You betcha. Alcohol, tobacco, and firearms.
1: And the three of them get together, and they're supposed to be the three worst people in the world. But they seem like a bunch of cool people to hang out with to me.
2: Well, of course. Bugs Bunny made his official debut 86 years ago today.
1: It was called A Wild Hare, and boy, he was very different back in 1940.
2: Oh, God, yeah.
1: Also, the same day that happened, the first ever Billboard chart, number one, Frank Sinatra's I'll Never Smile Again.
4: Yeah, I bet he did, though.
1: If you don't... You're probably right, Billy.
2: The North Korea, or the Korean... war, even though it wasn't a war back then in the 50s, ended on this day. That's why it was an armistice.
1: It was an occupation, but here's where it gets complicated. It wasn't a war, they say, and it didn't really end. It's still going on.
2: It's still going on.
1: Today, 1909, Orville Wright sets a flight record, staying in the air for an hour, 12 minutes and 40 seconds. It was a military plane, for the record.
4: Okay.
1: Today, 1921, insulin is isolated by a Canadian doctor and a medical student, saving millions of lives.
2: Purple rain.
1: What's that? You got a... There's a thing
2: I was just reading about it. 1984, on this day, Prince's... Purple Rain, the movie, open nationwide.
1: Who was in that movie? Morris Day and the Time?
2: Uh-huh. Among others.
1: It's not a good movie at all. And yet
2: it's moments.
1: And yet somehow it's great.
2: Yeah.
1: You know what I mean? It's like one of those things. Was it good? No. Was the acting any good? Terrible. How is the plot line? Awful. Should you watch it? Definitely.
4: Yeah, because that hot chick there, she takes off her clothes and jumps in the lake. Remember that?
1: Who was
2: that movie? I mean, who was that woman in the movie?
1: Who gets naked in Purple Rain?
4: Yeah. You got the answer right there at the tip of your brain, don't you?
1: I don't. I'm looking it up online. Is it Gina Gershon?
2: No.
1: Apollina Cotero gets partially Apollonia. Naked. It's Apollonia.
2: Yes,
1: he's right.
2: That was her.
1: Gets partially naked in Purple Rain during the famous Lake Minnetonka. Yeah, Minnetonka scene.
4: I couldn't name the lake. I just knew she jumped in it. And I bet it was cold because it's way the hell up there.
1: One of the weirdest things about Prince is Minnesota. You know what I mean?
2: Yeah.
1: You'd think, like, where's he from? What, Manhattan or, you know, Detroit or L.A.?
2: He would not be happy with what the Somalians have done to the place.
1: No, because they'd be making all his women cover up, and he didn't like that.
2: No.
1: He liked them to be butt-ass naked. All right. Today, in 1965, President Johnson signs a law mandating warnings put on cigarette packaging.
4: Okay, then. And how'd that work out? It stopped a lot of people from smoking, huh?
1: Wait, so that happened the same day the cigarette... You were just talking about nicotine being introduced to England. You think that's just a weird coincidence?
2: I wonder. Tobacco, yeah.
1: Today in 1974, the House begins impeachment of Dick Nixon. Today in 1976, John Lennon gets his green card, gets a permanent residence to the U.S. Bro, I loved Radio Shack. On this day in 1988, they introduced the Tandy SL-1000 computer.
4: What'd you do with it?
1: I don't know that I had it. I just enjoyed going to Radio Shack when I was a teen, back in the 80s and the 90s.
4: Bet you wish you had one now, huh?
1: They had a lot of gadgets there.
4: I mean, it probably wouldn't work or nothing, but you'd still have it, and I bet it's that's probably worth a couple of dollars.
1: I wonder. Today in 1990, Zsa Zsa Gabor began serving her three-day jail sentence. What'd she do? She slapped a cop.
2: She slapped a silly policeman because he was trying to tell her she shouldn't do stuff.
1: Today in 1996, a bombing at the Olympic Park in Atlanta.
4: Hey, remember that?
1: Yeah, ought not. And today in 2012, Queen Elizabeth II and James Bond opened the 2012 Olympic Games in London.
2: Big fun. Lots of fun.
1: I remember watching it on TV. John Walton used to own a condo not far from the radio station. And when I first moved to Houston, he let me live there for free for a while.
4: He knew you were in it? He knew about it?
1: Yeah.
4: Oh, okay.
1: Yeah, and I just remember I had a couch, I had my boxes everywhere, and if you plugged into the wall, the cable worked for free, because it was like, they had it in the condo.
4: Yeah,
1: you know?
4: That's just part of the deal.
1: Yeah, and I remember watching it on TV in a tiny, in a room just surrounded by boxes.
4: Tiny boxes.
1: Yeah, a lot of stuff everywhere, with my dog that isn't alive anymore.
4: Oh, I miss Felony.
1: And Paul McCartney performed with Arctic Monkeys. Back then, they didn't, like, gay up the Olympics. They didn't have a opening ceremony where drag queens would do the Last Supper.
4: Such a loss.
1: I know. It was different back then.
4: Yeah. We'll have to just learn to live with it, I guess.
1: No, I think it was better back then. You don't think so?
4: What a tragic loss for all of us.
1: Yeah. Well, John, for sure, yeah. But anyway, I don't know what's going to happen with the next Olympics, but I'm sure they'll find a way to ruin it for us.
4: I will tell you this. They're going to be playing some pretty wicked softball in the Olympics. They had the big softball pro championship series this weekend.
1: Mm-hmm.
4: And Talon's winners, again, 2 years in a row, beat your Chicago ladies.
1: So coming up in 2028, they're going to have flag football, squash.
4: Huh?
1: And then cricket and lacrosse are coming back after more than a century.
4: And softball. And I mentioned that. Yeah.
1: Return. Yeah. About. Softball. Was softball not part of the 2024 thing, or was it?
4: Who knows?
1: I think they've had it in the past. I don't know. I don't claim to be an expert on women's softball, but.
4: I know. What's the squash thing?
1: That I don't know much about squash, but I bet if we saw it. I guess you'd know it if you saw it. Aren't they in a room?
4: Isn't it kind of like a racquetball, but with your hands? Or no, that's handball. What do they use in a? Well, if you used a racket, it seems like it would be just racquetball.
1: Yeah, it's like that, but you're in a room with a glass wall.
4: Racquetball.
1: And it was very popular in the 80s, back before people knew that cocaine was unhealthy for you.
4: You're describing racquetball again.
1: So how's that different from squash?
4: I don't know. Yeah. I wish
5: Walton
4: I knew.
5: And Johnson Show side effects include better mood, increased attractiveness, elevated IQ, and possibly death.
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8: How often do you stop to wonder whether you should share something that's revealing, maybe even embarrassing, with a partner, a friend, or even your boss? In her new book called Revealing, The Underrated Power of Oversharing, behavioral scientist Leslie John says doing just that can help you deepen relationships that are vital to your life. We need people to trust us in order to get things like love, friendship, and career success. That's what she told us. When you make yourself vulnerable by revealing something sensitive, it does make other people trust you. In turn, when you ask someone to reveal something about themselves, showing that interest will generally lead someone to like you more. Why? Because people like to be asked about themselves, she says. It also signals that they are discriminating and choosy, but in a good way. I'm Dr. Sanjay Gupta, helping you live a better life.
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1: The Bears, Walton and Johnson. 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
2: Didn't make any sense, no.
3: The 21, I mean, this is basic math. 21-foot court is narrower than a 20-foot court. How did that not just glaringly jump out at somebody when they wrote it?
2: It says here the ball, a squash ball, is smaller.
3: And it's not as bouncy.
2: Squash rackets are longer.
3: Yeah, boy. They make it, it's just making it harder. The racquetball is good for people, you know, beginners. You can get in there and the racket's big, the ball bounces. Squash, it's takes a lot more skill.
2: I just figured it out. Racquetball's better.
3: Yes, absolutely.
2: No, I mean, there's a reason why.
3: Oh, okay.
2: Squash is British, racquetball's American.
3: Thank you. Hello. You
2: yeah.
3: Everybody knows.
2: So.
3: Racquetball kicks ass over squash.
2: I think we got to the bottom of this.
3: Well, that and why name it squash?
2: Yeah, that does suck.
3: That's kind of silly.
2: That sounds like the, you know, like blood sausage. Mm. You know what I mean?
3: But I really don't like the glaring inaccuracies of the writing. I'm sorry.
2: Here's something else I don't like. The reporting on the Lindsey Clancy case. Have you guys taken the time to look into this? She's a 32-year-old Massachusetts mom. She's a former labor and delivery nurse. And about 3 years ago, she's been accused of strangling her three children inside the family's home.
3: Oh, no.
2: While her husband was out picking up takeout.
3: That's not good.
2: Then she jumped from a second-story window in an apparent suicide attempt. Now she's paralyzed and in a wheelchair.
3: Oh, yeah. Second floor ain't gonna do it, honey.
2: Here's why I don't like the coverage of this. Some of the coverage is very sympathetic to her because they say she was crazy and she was on drugs.
3: Postpartum depression, yada, yada, yada. Sure. Yeah. Some people do immediately want to feel sorry for her and ignore the children.
2: They say she was on 13 different medications at the time. She had severe postpartum psychosis. Yeah, but she still killed her three kids. Yeah.
3: And as a nurse, shouldn't she have known better?
2: Well,
3: I mean, don't they learn something about drugs and medicine and whatever at nursing school?
2: Yeah, why are you on so many drugs?
3: Yeah, you should have known better.
2: Are there people with nursing degrees who just believe that you're supposed to do whatever a doctor says?
3: We have a lot of nurses that listen to our show, and I'm sure they've chimed in or will at some point. But whatever profession you're in, you know, a few ne'er-do-wells slip in. Believe it or not, even in radio, we get a few ne'er-do-wells.
2: Ne'er-do-wells?
3: Yeah.
2: That's even worse than Fizbits.
3: Isn't that the worst?
2: Yeah, no kidding. Mm-hmm. Earlier we were watching, or I was watching, and I don't know if anyone else was paying attention, to someone's analysis of the Lindsey Clancy case. And I don't care for Nancy Grace at all, but she was very critical of Lindsey Clancy. And rightfully so. This woman murdered her three kids. And then somebody gave the rebuttal to Nancy Grace. They're like, well, normally I agree with Nancy, but, you know, this woman was on a lot of drugs and she had postpartum depression. She didn't know what she was doing. Wait a second. There's never been a murderer in the history of murder that wasn't crazy.
3: That something wrong with them.
2: That can't be a reason to feel sorry for them. We feel sorry for this person. What about the husband who came home and found his three kids dead?
3: Yeah, what did he do when he got home? Seen the kids all strangled out and everything.
2: Probably ran and got his phone out, I'd imagine, or something. Anyway, so the latest on this here is there's a jury of 12 women, 6 men, finally been seated in the Plymouth Superior Court. Opening statements are set for this morning, and it's a big pre-trial fight. Wasn't about guilt. Everyone knows she killed the kids. It was about how graphic the evidence can get in public.
3: Oh, yeah, they don't want us to hear all the gruesome details.
2: The husband begged the judge to block the media from recording or distributing his original 911 call. He also doesn't want people to see the crime scene photos of the kids.
3: You can see this might be a little personal to him.
2: The autopsy images, even the little onesies with bodily fluids on them. I know. It's hard to read. Just to hear the description.
3: Killing kids, man. I can't feel sorry for her.
2: So the defense attorney jumps in, accuses the prosecutors of wanting to put a circus in front of the jury and inflame emotions and this and that. And
3: I
2: got to think at the end of the day, even if I don't agree necessarily with what the defense attorney's argument is, or Isn't the husband, he's the one that's the most affected by this. Isn't what he wants the most important thing?
3: Are you comfortable coming out and making the bold statement, sir, that killing your kids is wrong?
2: I think killing your kids is wrong.
3: Uh-huh.
2: But I also think...
3: Well, you're going to have to live with that now. You just said it out loud in front of people and everything. Yeah,
2: yes, absolutely. But I also think if the husband who lost his three children and really kind of lost his wife, if you think about it, even though she's still alive, if he doesn't want the prosecutors to show this stuff or if he doesn't want the media to be able to see it, man, it's his kids. Let him. He didn't do anything wrong.
3: Right.
2: Give the man what he wants. Good Lord. No matter what happens, the rest of his life's going to be terrible.
3: Oh, yeah.
2: Do you think he wants these images to show up in Google search results?
3: Ooh, or I would hope not.
2: Could you imagine stumbling onto that periodically for the rest of your life?
3: You don't need that.
2: No.
3: No, tell everybody else to mind their own business.
2: Yeah. And whenever he's ready... Somebody set him up on a blind date with your pretty sister-in-law, please.
3: Yeah, do him a solid.
2: Do something for this guy, you know what I mean? All right, California Democrats want to study... Oh, we talked about this, the grizzly bear thing. Do we still feel the same way about that? Drop him off in the middle of California?
3: A lot of people have emailed about that since we first talked about it, and they said, I do think that'd be a great idea to introduce the grizz back to California, partly because I think it would have a very positive effect on the homeless population.
2: Man, our Don't listeners, you know? The smartest Woo. Radio listeners in radio.
3: They're seeing A and B, and then they just fast forward to F or something.
2: I don't know how he figured out that idea, but he got it.
3: I like it.
2: Yeah.
4: So the gender pay gap is real, but gender isn't real. Got it.
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6: A better life with Dr. Sanjay Gupta.
7: There are lots of things you can measure to get an idea of how healthy you are at any given moment. Temperature, heart rate, blood pressure, just to name a few. But how about how healthy you will be and how long you're likely to live? According to a new study out of the University at Buffalo, two simple strength tests are pretty accurate at predicting longevity in older women. One is hand grip strength, and the other is how quickly people can stand up from a seated position without using their arms. By the way, I remember interviewing former President Jimmy Carter when he was quite old and being really impressed how he just popped out of the chair without using his arms. Not a lot of older people can actually do that. But I think the message here is that maintaining strength as you age is going to help you perform everyday activities, but also help you avoid injury and stay independent. I'm Dr. Sanjay Gupta, helping you live a better life.
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18: Sounds like Spotify might be giving us some clues here that they're going to stop being a music app soon.
19: Okay, I didn't understand most of that. What if I did who?
18: Spotify. You get what that is, right,
19: Mr.? What is that?
18: Spotify is a music app. It plays music.
19: Oh, is that one where you can let it listen to a song and it'll tell you the name of it?
18: No, that's Shazam.
19: That thing kind of went away, didn't it?
18: Well, you've got it built into your phone. Did you know that? Do you have an iPhone?
19: I do.
18: It's right there. See?
19: Where did you just point?
18: Pull down, drag down this, the same thing on your iPhone where it shows you how to make your screen brighter and stuff.
19: Uh-huh.
18: Do you see the little logo right there that looks
19: that's
18: like?
19: That's not that. Let's see if that's that. That's not that. That's that.
18: At the top of your screen, you could pull down two sides. Pull down the right side, then it's right there.
19: Pull down on the right side. There it is.
18: And do you see the Shazam logo?
19: No. I have satellite. I have VPN.
18: I think you got to select it. I don't know. I don't know why I don't see it.
19: I don't either.
18: But yeah, look, there's mine.
19: See? I don't need it. I usually know what song is I'm listening to.
18: And let's face it, knowing the name of the song is kind of gay.
19: So what does Spotify do then?
18: Oh, yeah. Spotify says they want to be the new MTV, so they're going to stop playing music?
19: They want to be unsuccessful?
18: Yeah, exactly.
19: Okay, go for it.
18: They want to become irrelevant and get replaced by some stupid app?
19: Doesn't make any sense at all.
18: Yeah, I know. Seems dumb.
19: Yeah, well, people are dumb.
18: Speaking of MTV, David Lee Roth canceled the rest of his tour. If this affects your summer plans, you are David Lee Roth.
19: That's right. You're the only one that is affected.
18: Mm-mm-mm. I can't believe Pamela Anderson's not in the new Baywatch reboot.
19: Not even a poster on the wall of some young lifeguard wannabe?
18: I guess she didn't want to do it. She's not interested.
19: Hmm.
18: Yeah, that's too bad.
19: Well, have you seen her lately?
18: Yeah, she still looks good. She's just older.
19: She doesn't wear makeup anymore, and maybe she didn't feel like going Hollywood. Because they would want you to doll it up.
18: She looks good at her age. But yeah, you're right. She doesn't wear makeup. She's gone au naturel. That's her thing now.
19: Yeah. You gals, makeup. I recommend it.
18: And she's dating, Liam Neeson? Or I don't know. Maybe
19: that's what I heard.
18: They might have broke up by now.
19: I don't keep up with them that much.
18: Don't last long, these Hollywood relationships. A fisherman has been accused of illegally catching sharks and wrestling them. In a very bizarre video he shared online, he's in trouble. This guy's in Oregon. He's accused of catching fish, a species that's protected, a shark in Washington State, and then posting strange videos of himself wrestling with the videos online.
19: Well, I guess it wasn't a great white or a big old tiger shark then, was it? He's some pussy shark, probably.
18: He's pulling blunt nose 6 gills and broad nose 7 gill sharks.
19: Yeah, those things are barely even sharks. Ain't nobody scared of them.
18: From the from something called, is this right? The I don't know how to say that. Puget Sound.
19: Yeah.
18: And boasting about his illicit prizes online. The Washington Department of Fish and Wildlife wasn't having it. Now he's in trouble. He's been arrested.
19: Oh, boy.
18: They're calling him a freaky fisherman.
19: For filming
18: the bizarre videos with the sharks after he pulled them out of the water and then shared them on his online accounts.
19: Okay.
18: So don't do that, apparently.
19: No, don't do that.
18: Yeah.
19: Have you heard about Fauci's diary? Oh, this is very intriguing.
18: Yeah, I was looking at this earlier. I guess this is probably going to come up during his hearing, huh?
19: It is. Wednesday, Rand Paul's going to take another run at Fauci, and they said he's not supposed to be able to use take the fifth as a way to dodge a question.
18: He can't plead the fifth because he got immunity.
19: Yeah.
18: So he has to talk.
19: People have been perusing his personal diary. I don't know why that is available. It's personally not supposed to read other people's diaries. Anyway, it says it details Fauci's daily role during the pandemic, meetings, calls, personal notes, public health policy turned into celebrity. And, oh, it's kind of embarrassing. There's parts in here where he talks about either wanting to be or was excited to be named, like, the sexiest man alive.
18: He repeatedly frets at all the glowing media profiles, turning him into a star that outshines Trump.
19: Right.
18: He brags that Secret Service guys at the White House gate now just wave him through without checking his ID.
19: He's Fauci. That's all you need to know.
18: Yeah, Fauci's here. How exciting. But, boy, an awful lot of people died under his watch.
19: Mm-hmm.
18: In case you're curious, we got this thing, the personal diary, was obtained by Senator Rand Paul through his ongoing congressional investigation.
19: Did he sneak into his bedroom and, you know, like, get it out of his night table or what, a nightstand?
18: No, it sounds like it's part of the investigation. Paul's team uncovered that Fauci kept a private diary spanning December 2019.

0: yes or no question for you real quick, and they will not say yes or no.
1: Yeah, generally they won't. That's usually true. Now, speaking of things you enjoy watching, I don't always enjoy his voting record, but Senator John Kennedy is a fun guy to watch on TV. And he was asked about what's going on right now with Thune and Chuck Schumer, and I'll just let him explain it.
2: Maybe take a few extra days. Look, I mean no disrespect. I love John Thune. He's my leader. He's got a big brain. He's better looking than me. But I think he's just being too cautious. He wants to spend the rest of our time talking with Senator Schumer about shutting down government. And the Graham Platner wing of the party, his party, is not going to let Schumer agree with us. They already want to give Schumer a bathrobe, a popsicle, and an early bedtime and have him retire. I don't think Chuck can agree with us.
3: I
2: think he's going to shut down government.
3: I want to go back. You just said you wanted to move forward on what the House just started the process on. That would be a party
2: line. Ma'am.
3: That would be a party line vote. That would be Republicans jamming this thing through. And the SAVE Act, you know, or even some version of it, is highly partisan, highly controversial. Bigger picture.
1: Why
3: isn't
1: it
3: going to hurt faith in our election process if a Republican-only policy to change how elections are run is rammed through 100 days?
1: It doesn't include the answer to the question. I don't know who edited this, but what's controversial about asking people to show your ID when you vote?
0: Nothing as far as I can tell.
1: You're telling me if I ask you to prove you're Billy Ed Hatfield when you come in to vote for Billy Ed Hatfield, that's controversial? Huh. Is it controversial when you cash a paycheck? Is it controversial when you buy a gun? If I pull you over and ask you to show your driver's license, is that controversial? If you show up at Customs or the TSA and show your ID to board a plane or enter the country, is that controversial?
0: There's like over a dozen different reasons that you need to show your ID. But apparently voting's not going to be one of them.
1: What a bunch of a-holes.
0: That's just crazy.
1: It is just...
0: They never complain when they're picking up their welfare check, for example, though.
1: No, that's totally different.
0: Oh, well, yeah, I got ID now.
1: Yeah, that's weird. How'd you suddenly get your welfare check? You were able to cash that. You were able to rent a car. You were able to purchase cigarettes and alcohol. But for some reason, you don't have an ID when you vote. And then you ask, well, why doesn't he have an ID? Well, black people generally don't carry IDs.
0: You know, black people.
1: Well, that's what they say.
0: That's what they're saying.
1: I don't think that's true. And they're not even really allowed to say that. They could say, well, there's a disproportionate amount of black people that don't have an ID.
0: Mm-hmm.
1: And so you can't say how come black people don't have any headphones when they ride the train, but you can say there's a disproportional amount of black people with a boombox in a public place.
4: Look out now. Watch yourself now.
1: I'm just saying, I don't understand the rules. That's all I'm saying.
0: Just say disenfranchised every now and then, and you can get away with pretty much anything.
1: These black people have been disenfranchised from owning headphones.
0: Okay, that's all I needed to hear.
5: If I snap my fingers, you'll forget that you were ever gay.
6: I was never gay.
5: Okay.
6: No, I was never gay.
5: Sure.
6: You can't just state something, then snap your fingers and then be like, I was never gay.
5: If you say so.
7: A better life with Dr. Sanjay Gupta.
8: Should you still work out when you're injured, or should you take it easy? 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Certified strength and conditioning coach Dana Santis told us, recovery is about choosing the right kind of movement at the right time. 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I'm Dr. Sanjay Gupta, helping you live a better life.
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1: 1047 The Bear and Walton and Johnson. Another reason we're fully insured. 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
2: You.
3: I mean, I could have drove my car into someone on my way to work today, but
2: yeah, I nearly died this weekend, but then I didn't.
3: Yeah, exactly.
2: Woulda, coulda, shoulda, hey, right?
3: Anyway, here's a witness.
4: They burst through the door, and at first I was like, what the heck? So they kind of like shoved past me and Emerson. So I was like, well, what the heck is going on? Like, why are you pushing past me and my kid? They were running towards the glass, and they jumped up. And that's when Jacob was like, they're climbing up. And I'm like, oh, my God, go watch, Emerson, go.
2: Oh, my God. I was like this, and then I was like that, and then she said, duh. Okay.
3: Here's something that's a little more interesting. All right, so David Lee Roth has canceled a majority of his tour dates. Right now, the Red Rocker has a residency in Vegas. Sammy Hagar is inviting David Lee Roth to be a part of it.
5: About your tour getting canceled, and I want to say from the bottom of my heart, I'm sorry. I hope you're well. Mike and I love the fact that you've been out there doing it, supporting what we did in this band to keep this music alive. When you're ready to carry on, Mike and I support you. Come to Vegas for the residency in September. Come on, join us. Sing a couple songs, MC the damn show. Come out and just do what you do, which is pretty good.
3: Do you guys remember...
2: Mike Anthony, I guess, is who he's talking about. Mike, yeah.
3: Yeah, it must be. Do you guys remember back in the mid-2000s, David Lee Roth wasn't with Van Halen at the time. Van Halen still existed, if I'm not mistaken.
2: Mm-hmm.
3: And so he went out and he started doing country music for a brief period.
2: Oh, wait, no. I don't remember that.
3: Yeah, no, it was a thing. Yeah, there was a whole...

0: like a bluegrass than country, I guess.
1: Well,
0: hey, is he still wearing his tight-fitting, like, snake pants and stuff?
1: No, in this, he just wears, like, he's dressed like a soccer dad, really.
0: Like jeans and a button-down short-sleeve shirt.
1: Looks very normal there for David Lee Roth. And then, if I'm not mistaken, in recent years, didn't he also say he hates rock and roll? He only likes electronic music. He only performs rock and roll because he gets paid for it.
0: I don't know what he said. I almost never read the great quotes of David Lee Roth.
1: One of the problems with music journalism is it's mostly just untalented people telling you why something else isn't good or is good. And I don't need to hear some guy that never figured out how to play an instrument explain to me why someone else sucks at the instrument.
0: Yeah, he can play it, but he's not really good.
1: Right.
0: Oh, well.
1: Music journalism and then comedy journalism. Do you remember Cracked magazine?
0: Cracked.
1: It was like...
0: Sounds familiar, but
1: it was like Mad.
0: Ago.
1: Mad magazine.
0: Yeah.
1: Cracked magazine was the competitor to Mad magazine. It still exists today, but they no longer publish comedy. Instead, whoever bought the brand now uses it to almost exclusively write reviews and criticism of what more successful comedians are up to. So when it shows up in my newsfeed, it's always someone saying, here's why Tony Hinchcliffe isn't that great.
0: Yeah.
1: I'm like, what? I don't care what you think. I'll either watch it or I could decide in 5 seconds if it's good or not. Just turn it off if it sucks.
0: Exactly. I don't need other people helping me.
1: Yeah. Why does this? Who is this for? Oh, I don't know if it's funny or not. I need someone to tell me. Well, are you laughing?
0: Well, that's what the applause if sign is for in, you know, in a live show.
1: Yeah.
0: And that's what the applause track on TV shows was for. People didn't know. It was supposed to be funny until they heard other people laughing, and then they started laughing, too.
1: Speaking of not funny, there's a parody available of LeBron playing for the 76ers.
0: Well, that's what he's going to do, right?
1: They did a song about it.

0: It's kind of funny.
1: That's awful.
0: Well, it's a parody song.
1: I'm going to turn that down now.
0: All right, you'll get your
1: way. I don't need anybody to tell me it's bad. I told myself that.
0: See, you get what I'm saying.
1: I get it.
0: There's a young woman on Instagram who went viral for having a toothpick in her mouth and saying other restaurants are really variations of Chili's.
2: Because she had a toothpick in her mouth.
0: Here, I'll just play it for you.
2: Made a difference.
3: That's a Chili's. That's a Chinese Chili's. That's a Texas Chili's.
0: Texas
3: That's
0: Red
3: an
0: House.
3: Airport Chili's.
0: TGI
3: That's
0: Fridays.
3: A burger Chili's. That's a breakfast Chili's. That's Waffle House.
0: Ruby Tuesdays. She says Chili's, P.F. Chang's is Asian Chili's.
1: That wouldn't have been as impressive if she didn't have the toothpick in her mouth, though.
0: I think
1: that sold it.
0: I think that's what people like.
1: I think it shows you that she's coming from a basis of facts.
0: A Canadian politician accidentally read an AI prompt. AI-generated speech, prompt and all, while reading a speech. Here's legislator Bill Oliver in a very embarrassing moment on the floor of the Canadian Parliament the other day.
4: One of the dangers associated with creating advocacy offices is that citizens often develop expectations that exceed the powers actually granted to those offices. Here's a more natural flowing version of that section that reads like a legislative speech rather than a series of short points.
0: Oh, no.
4: Madam Speaker, one of my concerns with this legislation is the potential gap between what New Brunswickers may reasonably expect this office to accomplish and what the office will actually have the authority to do.
0: Wow, that's pretty embarrassing, dude.
1: That's bad, but Joe Biden was way worse when he would read the little side notes on his speech.
0: Yeah,
1: he did that a lot.
0: Don't call on Peter Ducey. Oh, I wasn't supposed to say that. My bad.
1: I'm going to be in trouble. The president of the United States is like, oh, I'm going to be in trouble. My time's up. I guess I got to go.
0: Well, you know what John used to always say, and without reading it on a note card.
5: Don't forget, boys and girls, to
6: eat it every day.
7: Anything has the potential to become a DUI checkpoint if you crash your car into it. Don't drink and drive. That's what they say. They also say friends don't let friends drive drunk. Well, which one is it? Somebody's got to drive. I was leaving a party the other night, and this buddy of mine goes, "Hey, Ron, can you drive?" I was like, "I can drive. I can't get pulled over." Now, I'm not saying I've never driven drunk, because I've drank so much in my life, now on the back of my driver's license, there's a list of organs I need.
8: All right, the show is over.
9: 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This isn't over by a long shot!
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18: A better life with Dr. Sanjay Gupta.
19: How often do you stop to wonder whether you should share something that's revealing, maybe even embarrassing, with a partner, a friend, or even your boss? In her new book called Revealing, The Underrated Power of Oversharing, behavioral scientist Leslie John says doing just that can help you deepen relationships that are vital to your life. We need people to trust us in order to get things like love, friendship, and career success. That's what she told us. When you make yourself vulnerable by revealing something sensitive, it does make other people trust you. In turn, when you ask someone to reveal something about themselves, showing that interest will generally lead someone to like you more. Why? Because people like to be asked about themselves, she says. It also signals that they are discriminating and choosy, but in a good way. I'm Dr. Sanjay Gupta, helping you live a better life.
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1: Should you still work out when you're injured, or should you take it easy? 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That can lead to stiffness, muscle loss, even reduced coordination. Certified strength and conditioning coach Dana Santis told us, recovery is about choosing the right kind of movement at the right time. 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I'm Dr. Sanjay Gupta, helping you live a better life.
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1: Staying active every day will go a long way towards helping you live a happy, healthy, and pain-free life. And there's perhaps no movement more fundamental than walking. It reinforces the alignment, stability, and coordinated muscle activation that supports how your body moves, whether you're doing strenuous exercise or simply going about your daily life. This is according to Dana Santis, a strength and conditioning specialist. Even though you walk every day, Dana does say you can make small adjustments to immediately improve your walking mechanics. So, keep your rib cage stacked over your pelvis. Avoid leaning over or arching your lower back. Allow your arms to swing naturally in coordination with your legs. Keep your gaze forward, your jaw relaxed, and then just breathe in through your nose and out through your mouth. I'm Dr. Sanjay Gupta, helping you live a better life.
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1: How often do you stop to wonder whether you should share something that's revealing, maybe even embarrassing, with a partner, a friend, or even your boss? In her new book called Revealing, The Underrated Power of Oversharing, behavioral scientist Leslie John says doing just that can help you deepen relationships that are vital to your life. We need people to trust us in order to get things like love, friendship, and career success. That's what she told us. When you make yourself vulnerable by revealing something sensitive, it does make other people trust you. In turn, when you ask someone to reveal something about themselves, showing that interest will generally lead someone to like you more. Why? Because people like to be asked about themselves, she says. It also signals that they are discriminating and choosy, but in a good way. I'm Dr. Sanjay Gupta, helping you live a better life.
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4: I don't need to hear anything from anybody. There's too much riding on my mind being locked in. Play offense, not defense. If you play hard and you play the game right, nobody really gets on you. 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You hit a ball in the gap, run. Boom, coming in hot.
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1: How often do you stop to wonder whether you should share something that's revealing, maybe even embarrassing, with a partner, a friend, or even your boss? In her new book called Revealing, The Underrated Power of Oversharing, behavioral scientist Leslie John says doing just that can help you deepen relationships that are vital to your life. We need people to trust us in order to get things like love, friendship, and career success. That's what she told us. When you make yourself vulnerable by revealing something sensitive, it does make other people trust you. In turn, when you ask someone to reveal something about themselves, showing that interest will generally lead someone to like you more. Why? Because people like to be asked about themselves, she says. It also signals that they are discriminating and choosy, but in a good way. I'm Dr. Sanjay Gupta, helping you live a better life.
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1: I don't know about you, but my social media feeds are flooded with lotions and potions and gadgets, all promising to unlock different components of longevity. But if you log off, take a step back from all the hype, you'll find that the actual keys to a longer, healthier life are hiding in plain sight. There are four of them. Number one, nutrition. The Mediterranean diet really is the gold standard. Number two, exercise. You should be getting 150 minutes of moderate intensity exercise or 75 minutes of vigorous intensity exercise every week, plus strength training and stretching. Number three, sleep. Sleep is when your body and your brain repair themselves. You should be getting 7 to 9 hours a night. And finally, number four often gets forgotten, socialization. It's not a bonus. It's a necessity for a healthy life, finding a sense of community, purpose, and belonging. I'm Dr. Sanjay Gupta, helping you live a better life.
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0: Life with Dr. Sanjay Gupta.
1: There are lots of things you can measure to get an idea of how healthy you are at any given moment. Temperature, heart rate, blood pressure, just to name a few. But how about how healthy you will be and how long you're likely to live? According to a new study out of the University at Buffalo, two simple strength tests are pretty accurate at predicting longevity in older women. One is hand grip strength, and the other is how quickly people can stand up from a seated position without using their arms. By the way, I remember interviewing former President Jimmy Carter when he was quite old and being really impressed how he just popped out of the chair without using his arms. Not a lot of older people can actually do that. But I think the message here is that maintaining strength as you age is going to help you perform everyday activities, but also help you avoid injury and stay independent. I'm Dr. Sanjay Gupta, helping you live a better life.
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0: 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I'm Keith Vaughn. 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
2: 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It reinforces the alignment, stability, and coordinated muscle activation that supports how your body moves, whether you're doing strenuous exercise or simply going about your daily life. This is according to Dana Santis, a strength and conditioning specialist. Even though you walk every day, Dana does say you can make small adjustments to immediately improve your walking mechanics. So, keep your rib cage stacked over your pelvis. 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Allow your arms to swing naturally in coordination with your legs. Keep your gaze forward, your jaw relaxed, and then just breathe in through your nose and out through your mouth. I'm Dr. Sanjay Gupta, helping you live a better life.
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0: 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I'm Keith Vaughn. 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
2: Should you still work out when you're injured, or should you take it easy? 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I'm Dr. Sanjay Gupta, helping you live a better life.
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0: Don't Look Now. I'm Keith Vaughn. 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
1: 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If you're offended by massive sets of Bear classic rock, there truly is no hope for you. 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
1: Oh, we're back in black in the Bear Cave, man. We're back. We got Monday time to kill on the Bear Workforce, so let's get right to it here. Another award-winning Vaughn show.
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0: 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Big, big, big, badass Bearathon starts everything here on the award-winning Vaughn Show. Hell yeah, we're back. What a great weekend, man. Got a great number of Vaughn weekend rewinds to break out today. It was, well, let's put it this way, very memorable. Had a great time on my extended wedding anniversary Vauncation Route 66 weekend. Yeah, lots to tell on that, but right now, know this, the heat is on, everything is hot. That steering wheel is going to be scorching hot. That shift knob is going to be hot. Hell, the vinyl and leather seats in your rides are going to be hot. So be careful, man. Cement is hot. I made the mistake earlier today, barefoot. I thought, man, I'll run out to my curb and turn the meter on so I can water my yard later. Oh, yeah. I had to jump in the grass to keep from scorching the bottom of my delicate feet. So, yeah, the heat's on. So we've got a Vaughn Heat Advisory also on. Something else that's on. At 3. Oh, hell yeah, it's on. The Bears. 3 o'clock threesome. Can't wait. It's on at 3. 104.
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0: 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Vaughn Show, yeah, I'm Keith Vaughn. That's why it's called The Vaughn Show, and we're ready. We got tales from my Route 66 weekend. Yes, I got stories from the road, more of those on the way throughout the afternoon here on The Bear. And you know it, Bear's 3 o'clock threesome on the way. We have this on the way. Well, actually, it's happening right now. The Bear has been a part of this for, what, 7 years, I think? And we're a part of it again this year. Chris Jericho's Rockin' Wrestling Rager. That's right. Someone's going to win this. Well, someone and a guest will win this. They'll be thrown into the Chris Jericho madness. You'll be sailing from Miami to Bemidji on the Norwegian Jewel. This will be in November. All right, 4 days of wrestling, concerts, comedy, and a lot more. Chris Jericho's world on a big-ass, beautiful cruise ship. You'll also meet Chris and his band Fozzy. Now, all you got to do for the shot to win this is go to bear104.com. You'll find everything there. You'll find where you click and where you enter for the shot to be on the Norwegian Jewel this November with Chris Jericho, the Rockin' Wrestling Rager from 104.7 The Bear. Hey, don't look now. I'm Keith Vaughn. 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

0: 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Three songs, one connection. You figure it out. This is The Bear's 3 o'clock threesome.
1: Yeah, I say we get it on. Let's go. Let's play Texoma's favorite radio game. It's time to do it. It's Bear 3 o'clock threesome time. Look out, I'm your freaky host. I'm Keith Vaughn. And here is how we play the game. Look out, here's the rules. Well, there aren't many rules, but we do have guidelines and safe words. All right, get the Bears Facebook up. That's where we play, on the Bears Facebook. You'll find the Bears 3 o'clock threesome post about this time we play our second track. And that's where you give us your answer, what you think the commonality is, what the connection, what they have in common, our songs in the Bears 3 o'clock threesome. All right, let's do this. Three Bear songs on their own, great, together, greater times three, because our songs have got a connection of some kind. When you think you know what it is, you jump on the Bears Facebook 3 o'clock threesome post and let us know with a reply of your own. First song, this is Lenny Kravitz in the Bears 3 o'clock threesome.

104.7 The Bears, 3 o'clock threesome. That's the first of our three songs. That's Lenny Kravitz, Are You Gonna Go My Way? We're playing the Bears 3 o'clock threesome as we do on the Bears Facebook. Yeah, we have a Bear 3 o'clock threesome post about to go up that list them all. Well, not all, but the first two songs in the Bears 3 o'clock threesome. And then you let me know what you think the connection is between our songs. What's the connection between Are You Gonna Go My Way, Lenny Kravitz? What's it connected to this with? How? What is the connection?

104.7 Affairs, 3 o'clock, 3-some. Oh, we're back and getting freaky at 3 again here on the Vaughn Show. There's our second song, that's Van Halen, Where Have All the Good Times Gone? Before that, Are You Gonna Go My Way? Lenny Kravitz. What's the connection to those two songs to this one from Led Zeppelin in the Bears 3 o'clock threesome? 104.7 The Bear.

104.7 The Bears, 3 o'clock threesome. It's being played right now. And there's our third song, How Many More Times? Led Zeppelin. And before Led Zeppelin, we rolled Van Halen, Where Have All the Good Times Gone? We started Lenny Kravitz, Are You Gonna Go My Way? Two winners today playing the Bears, 3 o'clock threesome. Let's hear it for Chase Robb and Matthew Hernandez. Both winners playing the Bears, 3 o'clock threesome today. Got the answer relatively early. And the answer is, all of our song titles are questions. Are you gonna go my way? Where have all the good times gone? And how many more times? Yes, Chase Robb, Matthew Hernandez. Yes, two very familiar names in the winner's circle playing the Bears 3 o'clock threesome. Now, Stones on the Bear.

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I'm Keith Vaughn. Hot in Texoma. That's why it's in effect right now. A Vaughn Heat Advisory. From the Bears Live Archives. 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

0: 24-7 The Bear from the Bears Live Archives, Peter Frampton, and that's what you call another big bear-a-thon. Yeah, Vaughn Show, roll it, I'm Keith Vaughn. Let's do it, some Vaughn. We can rewind to make our way this weekend up onto Route 66 and then west out to Tucumcari. Took a different route than usual. Instead of heading up 287 right at Esteline, we turned, I believe, west would be the direction. And we headed out from Esteline towards, see if I can get this right. It's Turkey, and then Quinnequay, and then Silverton. And then past Silverton, you turn on Texas 207. And Texas 207 is one of the greatest drives in Texas. Takes you across the bottom of the Paladura Canyon. I don't mean the canyon bottom, but I mean like the bottom side of the canyon. And you don't go directly into it, but you're right there on the edge of it. And it's a beautiful drive. Amazing scenery out that way. Well, we're rolling up Texas 207, which connects with Claude on 287. We're getting close to Claude. We top this hill, and down at the bottom of the hill, all I could see were vehicles, trucks, and taillights, and dust, all at a four-way stop. As far as my eye could see, it was just cars, like a traffic jam in Dallas-Fort Worth. They even had a portable traffic light out there on this farm-to-market road directing traffic. And I thought, what the hell is going on out here? So I got Lisa on her phone, and she got the info. Hey, guess what? It's a data center. Yeah, they're building a data center near Claude. And it's, put it this way, there were probably more people in traffic right there at that four-way stop than are really in the population of the town of Claude. I mean, cars and vehicles everywhere. Data centers. Yeah, there's going to be controversy. Someone's making a ton of money, man. Someone is. Yeah, I hope the communities benefit. But I could not believe it. I have never seen that many people in Claude in my entire life. At that one intersection, right by the construction of the data center. Hey, take it for what it's worth, okay? Let's go, man. More time killing. More Vaughn Weekend Rewind on the...
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8: Rumors spread around. United takes its time. 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If you know what I'm talking about, just let me know if you're gonna go to that whole mile on the range. They got a lot of nice girls.

104.7 The Bear Vaughn Show. I'm Keith Vaughn. Bears getting ready, man. Getting all the logistics put together for summer's last blast in Vernon. August 6th, 7th, and 8th. But let's be honest, man. August 8th is the big day of summer's last blast. You got all those car shows, the one over at Orbison Park. And then, of course, the nostalgic cruise. That night starts, what, I believe it's 6, right there on Wilbarger, and then it becomes the open cruise right about 9. Yes, the longest cruise in Texas. And again, this year, the official radio station for summer's last blast is 104.7 The Bear. Cruise night, Saturday night. The Bear will be laying out again. The Bear Summer's Last Blast Cruise Night soundtrack. Yeah, when you're cruising on Will Parker and Vernon, you'll need to have the Bear cranked up. Yeah, we'll have live broadcast from the side of the cruise route going. And the greatest, let's just say, hot rod, classic car, automotive themed. Classic rock tunes going for 5 hours that night, man. Summer's Last Blast weekend, August 6th, 7th, and 8th, with the official radio station of Summer's Last Blast again in 2026. 104. Hey, don't look now. I'm Keith Vaughn. What do you know? I'm back, and I've got more information on great things happening at Market Street and United. 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Yeah, right there is where you can find all kinds of great information on the pharmacy, fueling up with rewards, the bakery, the deli, cakes and catering, and online shopping. 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

0: 104.7 The Bear Vaughn Show. I'm Keith Vaughn. I could have saved this bit of commentary for Vaughn's parting shot, but I'm not going to. Hey, get off Tony Romo's back. My gosh. Are you kidding me? Tony got arrested for, what was it, operating while intoxicated. A first offense. This happened up in Wisconsin, where he's from. He was up there for a golf tournament, and apparently it played badly and was out and was caught drinking impaired. He didn't do well on the tests. Look, first offense for Tony Romo. Yeah, glass houses and throwing rocks comes to mind. That goes for all of the other NFL people chiming in with their smartassery and those in the media and on social media, too. Yeah, Tony's going to be fine, man. Yeah, he's withdrawing from the tournament. Yeah, he'll be okay. Let's go, man. More time killing to do this afternoon. Let's see. What shall we do? Shall we bust out Lori's request for some Hagar? Or this old Sticks tune? Why not both? On the way on 104.7 The Bear and Bear. Hey, don't look now. I'm Keith Vaughn. What do you know? I'm back and I've got more information on great things happening at Market Street and United. Hey, straight up, let's remind you, cooking advice from Master Butcher, so you can do just that. 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You can have any cut, custom cut, while you're there shopping. All right, just hit them up. 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Yeah, right there is where you can find all kinds of great information on the pharmacy, fueling up with rewards, the bakery, the deli, cakes and catering, and online shopping. 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
1: A better life with Dr. Sanjay Gupta.
2: They say consistency is key, but sometimes you just got to switch it up. A new study out of Harvard School of Public Health found that varying your exercise routine could add years to your life. What exercise someone did didn't matter much. What did matter was that all the exercises together worked all the muscle groups in their body. Now, an added benefit to changing things up is it can help you push through the plateau effect. That's when your body gets so efficient at doing something that you actually stop getting better at it. And we know from previous research that specializing in any one sport at a young age can make someone actually more prone to injury. And as experts we talk to point out, even elite athletes switch up things with their workouts, making sure to target strength, cardio, flexibility, balance, and doing that every single week. I'm Dr. Sanjay Gupta, helping you live a better life.
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0: 420. It's a great time on The Vaughn Show. And today we celebrate and remember the release of quite the heavy album. We got it on the way. 420 Vaughn's Vault. 104.7 The Bear.

0: 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Man, I love it when it's 420 on The Vaughn Show. I think you do too. It's time for something from deep in the Bear's music library. Time for a track we just don't play all the time. Ready? It's time for the Bear's track from Vaughn's Vault. Now we'll punch in our security code and see if we can get in.
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0: Yeah, Keith Vaughn, my sponsor, Downtown Wheel Alignment, 1015 Ohio and downtown. It's Downtown Wheel Alignment. Let's do this, all right? We've got a celebration of a rock album released on this date in 1984. The second album from this band, Ride the Lightning, from Metallica, 1984. This music was heavy in 90, it's still heavy, but really heavy in 84, and many didn't know what the hell to do with it. Let's grab the title track from Ride the Lightning, released on this date in 84. The Bear's track from Vaughn's Vault, 104.7 The Bear.

0: 104.7 The Bears track from Vaughn's Vault 1984, Metallica's album Ride the Lightning. There's your title track, released on this date in 1984. I remember where I was, sort of, kind of, remember where I was. You gotta remember, it was 1984. In 1984, in my world, was a, you might say it was one of my lost years. 1984, Metallica's Ride the Lightning. We're riding the heat this afternoon. Got a Vaughn heat advisory going, and we're moving towards the Bears 5 o'clock rush hour. Yeah, getting off and going home time is going to mean AC on max time. 104. Hey, don't look now. I'm Keith Vaughn. What do you know? I'm back, and I've got more information on great things happening at Market Street and United. 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Yeah, right there is where you can find all kinds of great information on the pharmacy, fueling up with rewards, the bakery, the deli, cakes and catering, and online shopping. 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
1: A better life with Dr. Sanjay Gupta.
2: They say consistency is key, but sometimes you just got to switch it up. A new study out of Harvard School of Public Health found that varying your exercise routine could add years to your life. What exercise someone did didn't matter much. What did matter was that all the exercises together worked all the muscle groups in their body. Now, an added benefit to changing things up is it can help you push through the plateau effect. That's when your body gets so efficient at doing something that you actually stop getting better at it. And we know from previous research that specializing in any one sport at a young age can make someone actually more prone to injury. And as experts we talk to point out, even elite athletes switch up things with their workouts, making sure to target strength, cardio, flexibility, balance, and doing that every single week. I'm Dr. Sanjay Gupta, helping you live a better life.
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104.7 of air. Man, I'm full of live Frampton tracks this afternoon here on the Vaughn Show. Yes, we've been rolling quite a few tracks out of that Bear Live archives. It is big. We have lots of material in the Bears Live archives. Let's do this Vaughn Weekend Rewind. Yeah, we made a road trip over the weekend up to Route 66 and out west of Tucumcari for a couple of days hanging out at the Roadrunner Lodge. And on Saturday, we decided to hit the road. We went out towards Cuervo and Santa Rosa, towards Adrian. And then I got a crazy idea. Fort Sumner. I remember going to Fort Sumner as a kid many years ago. So I thought we'd go to Fort Sumner. And I forgot that Billy the Kid is buried at Fort Sumner. Yeah, so we got to actually visit the real grave of Billy the Kid. And his tombstone is encased in an iron frame. Yes, because damn thing's been stolen twice over the years. Stolen the first time in 1951, and then again in 81, but was recovered both times. But to make sure nobody gets away with it again, it is encased in an iron frame, and then it's inside of a little iron, I guess you'd say, like shed, where there's a couple of other graves buried there with Billy, William Bonney. But yeah, Billy the Kid visited his grave on Saturday. I know, very romantic.

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1: Staying active every day will go a long way towards helping you live a happy, healthy, and pain-free life. And there's perhaps no movement more fundamental than walking. It reinforces the alignment, stability, and coordinated muscle activation that supports how your body moves, whether you're doing strenuous exercise or simply going about your daily life. This is according to Dana Santis, a strength and conditioning specialist. Even though you walk every day, Dana does say you can make small adjustments to immediately improve your walking mechanics. So, keep your rib cage stacked over your pelvis. Avoid leaning over or arching your lower back. Allow your arms to swing naturally in coordination with your legs. Keep your gaze forward, your jaw relaxed, and then just breathe in through your nose and out through your mouth. I'm Dr. Sanjay Gupta, helping you live a better life.
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0: 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Vaughn Show. I'm Keith Vaughn. Yeah, back from our road trip this weekend. Our wedding anniversary road trip up to Route 66 and out to Tucumcari, New Mexico. Hey, something I noticed on this trip, and I notice it on just about all of our Route 66 trips, is how damn international Route 66 is. We're in Tucumcari in the TP Curios. There's guys speaking Italian. We're over at Dell's restaurants. There's a couple in there speaking Spanish, which isn't that unusual. But over at our hotel, there was a couple out by the fire pit speaking German. So you've got people from all over, not to mention all the Japanese tourists that were rolling through too. People from all over the world. Yeah, man, they want to experience America. They want to experience Route 66. And that's very, very cool. Let's go. Let's get off. Let's go home. Sun is bright. The temperatures are hot. What are we at? 101 right now at 104.
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2: How often do you stop to wonder whether you should share something that's revealing, maybe even embarrassing, with a partner, a friend, or even your boss? In her new book called Revealing, The Underrated Power of Oversharing, behavioral scientist Leslie John says doing just that can help you deepen relationships that are vital to your life. We need people to trust us in order to get things like love, friendship, and career success. That's what she told us. When you make yourself vulnerable by revealing something sensitive, it does make other people trust you. In turn, when you ask someone to reveal something about themselves, showing that interest will generally lead someone to like you more. Why? Because people like to be asked about themselves, she says. It also signals that they are discriminating and choosy, but in a good way. I'm Dr. Sanjay Gupta, helping you live a better life.
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0: 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Oh man, we made it. It's hot, but we made it. Let's get off and go home, and we're rolling. Bears, 5 o'clock rush hour. 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

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Chris Jericho's Rockin' Rager. We got the details on the way on The Bear.

0: 104.7 The Bears, 5 o'clock Rush Hour Vaughn Show. I'm Keith Vaughn. How about that big badass marathon made for driving home this afternoon? Hey, I got more Vaughn Weekend Rewind, my Route 66 mother road trip up to Tucumcari. Got more on that on the way, but got this right now. We've been doing this for a number of years with Chris Jericho. It's the Rockin' Wrestling Rager, Chris Jericho, back on the seven seas for the seventh time, his seventh Rockin' Wrestling Rager. We got a winner and a guest. It's going to be going on the high seas into this madness. You'll sail from Miami to Bimini on the Norwegian Jewel coming up in November. 4 days on the seas with wrestling, concerts, comedy, and a lot more. You'll meet Chris Jericho and his band Fozzy, who will be performing. Now, to get registered, it's very, very easy. All you gotta do is check it out. Chris Jericho's Rockin' Wrestling Rager. Register right now at Bear.
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2: How often do you stop to wonder whether you should share something that's revealing, maybe even embarrassing, with a partner, a friend, or even your boss? In her new book called Revealing, The Underrated Power of Oversharing, behavioral scientist Leslie John says doing just that can help you deepen relationships that are vital to your life. We need people to trust us in order to get things like love, friendship, and career success. That's what she told us. When you make yourself vulnerable by revealing something sensitive, it does make other people trust you. In turn, when you ask someone to reveal something about themselves, showing that interest will generally lead someone to like you more. Why? Because people like to be asked about themselves, she says. 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I'm Dr. Sanjay Gupta, helping you live a better life.
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0: 104.7 The Bears, 5 o'clock rush hour. Rolling, I'm Keith Vaughn. Let's get it, man. More Vaughn Weekend Rewind. Road trip up to Route 66 and out to Tucumcari, New Mexico on our wedding anniversary weekend. I know, some people want Alaskan cruises, others European vacations, cruises into the Caribbean, trips to Cozumel, Hawaii. No. Give me a tank of gas and put me on Route 66. We're happy. Well, on this weekend road trip, notice this. Gas prices, way too expensive everywhere. But check this out. New Mexico, we were paying right at $3.99 a gallon for regular unleaded. Right at $3.99. In Texas, anywhere from $3.49 to $3.59 was the average. Just over the state line. Hey, look, New Mexico may have legal weed. Hey, but give me cheap gas prices. And give me Matt Dahl, D. Snyder, Bears Daily House of Haircuts. 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
2: Staying active every day will go a long way towards helping you live a happy, healthy, and pain-free life. And there's perhaps no movement more fundamental than walking. It reinforces the alignment, stability, and coordinated muscle activation that supports how your body moves, whether you're doing strenuous exercise or simply going about your daily life. This is according to Dana Santis, a strength and conditioning specialist. Even though you walk every day, Dana does say you can make small adjustments to immediately improve your walking mechanics. So, keep your rib cage stacked over your pelvis. 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Allow your arms to swing naturally in coordination with your legs. Keep your gaze forward, your jaw relaxed, and then just breathe in through your nose and out through your mouth. I'm Dr. Sanjay Gupta, helping you live a better life.
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1: 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I'm Dr. Sanjay Gupta, helping you live a better life.
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0: 104.7 The Bears, 5 o'clock rush hour, shotgun, I'm Keith Vaughn, and we are about 1 hour from a great story for Vaughn's parting shot. It's on the way right before 7 on 104.7 The Bear. We're ready for the weekend of August 6th, 7th, and 8th. Man, Summer's Last Blast in Vernon, 37th annual Summer's Last Blast. We got a great messenger message from Carl, who's telling us he's trying to get his Nova together for the cruise. Says he hopes to have it ready for the road by then. Wants to roll by and meet me and get a Bear Paw and Claw sticker. Well, Carl, we'll have plenty, man. We always run out quick when we're in Vernon for Summer's Last Blast, but we'll have quite a supply, so get there. You know, first come, first serve is the way we live about the Bear Paw and Claw sticker. So we'll see you, Carl, hopefully with your Nova. It's Summer's Last Blast, the nostalgic cruise night, August 8th. But the events happening all week, most of them August 6th, 7th, and 8th, 37th annual Summer's Last Blast with the official radio station of Summer's Last Blast.
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2: I don't know about you, but my social media feeds are flooded with lotions and potions and gadgets, all promising to unlock different components of longevity. But if you log off, take a step back from all the hype, you'll find that the actual keys to a longer, healthier life are hiding in plain sight. There are four of them. Number one, nutrition. The Mediterranean diet really is the gold standard. Number two, exercise. You should be getting 150 minutes of moderate intensity exercise or 75 minutes of vigorous intensity exercise every week, plus strength training and stretching. Number three, sleep. Sleep is when your body and your brain repair themselves. You should be getting 7 to 9 hours a night. And finally, number four, often gets forgotten, socialization. It's not a bonus. It's a necessity for a healthy life, finding a sense of community, purpose, and belonging. I'm Dr. Sanjay Gupta, helping you live a better life.
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13: This week, in 1983, Metallica released their debut album, Kill 'Em All. It was a birth of thrash and the not-so-humble beginnings of one of the greatest heavy metal bands of all time. Know that. Dave Mustaine has writing credit on 4 of the 10 songs. Kirk Hammett has none, because when he was brought in to replace Mustaine, they were just 4 weeks out from recording and all the songs had already been written. To this day, Dave Mustaine is still bitter about being kicked out of the band right before they recorded Kill 'Em All. You know, Davey, not for nothing, but maybe it's time to get over it. The album was recorded with a $15,000 budget. The band wanted to call the record Up Your Blank, but John Zazula, the owner of Megaforce Records, convinced them to change the name because he was worried about losing his house if it didn't sell. John and his wife Marcia believed in Metallica so much, they mortgaged their house to make the record. Now that's metal. Metallica co-headlined with the new wave of British heavy metal band Raven to support the record, and after 6 weeks on the road, had sold 60,000 copies. The Zazulas got to keep their house and would use Kill 'Em All as a springboard to sign a ton of other metal bands. Metallica's first album would go on to sell 4.5 million copies in the U.S. alone. Cha-ching! Seek and Destroy, one of my favorite Metallica songs, was the first they recorded in the Kill 'Em All sessions. And here it is, on your daily House of Hair cut. It's time.

0: 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I'm Dee Snider saying follow me on X and Instagram at Dee Snider and download the free Cameo app if you want a personal video message from me for anyone for any occasion. Bangers, how many times do I have to say this? People love getting video messages from me for special occasions. And don't forget, if it ain't metal, it's crap! See you tomorrow.
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104.7 The Bear Vaughn Show. I'm Keith Vaughn. Look, I'm not bragging. I think we've done a damn good job so far, killing time for the bear workforce. But we're not done, and we got more of this time killing going on tomorrow. We'll do it with Bear Pairs. Oh, it's back. Tuesday's back. That means Bear Pairs. The Bears 2 for Tuesday tomorrow, right after Walton and Johnson on the Bear.

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1: Road work going on in Henrietta. All right, take note of this, especially if you are a user of the roads in Henrietta. FM 1197 in Henrietta will have two projects going on that will start soon. August 3rd, Monday. Both directions of FM 1197 are going to be shut down from US 82 to Wichita Street. All right, they'll be shutting those down for work. They should be done by the 5th. And then right after that, both directions of 1197 will be shut down from Wichita Street to 5th Street for more work. And they hope to be done by the 7th. So all of this work on FM 1197 starts the 3rd of August, should be done by August 7th or August 8th. And I'm ready. Oh, I'm loaded. We got Vaughn's parting shot. Dallas Cowboys hero involved on the way.
3: A better life with Dr. Sanjay Gupta.
4: They say consistency is key, but sometimes you just gotta switch it up. A new study out of Harvard School of Public Health found that varying your exercise routine could add years to your life. What exercise someone did didn't matter much. What did matter was that all the exercises together worked all the muscle groups in their body. Now, an added benefit to changing things up is it can help you push through the plateau effect. That's when your body gets so efficient at doing something that you actually stop getting better at it. And we know from previous research that specializing in any one sport at a young age can make someone actually more prone to injury. And as experts we talk to point out, even elite athletes switch up things with their workouts, making sure to target strength, cardio, flexibility, balance, and doing that every single week. I'm Dr. Sanjay Gupta, helping you live a better life.
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0: 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Yeah, I'm Keith Vaughn. I mentioned how I hate the phrase back to school. Even at my age, when I hear that phrase, man, it just gets me, man. It just throws me into a depression. All right, not a serious one, but you know what I mean, man. I have a reaction to back to school. But it is a necessary evil. Not only are students getting ready, teachers are getting ready, and they are having to put a lot of work into getting their classrooms ready for students when school starts. So when you hear of a teacher who's got a GoFundMe going, or they're over on Amazon with a page where they're trying to collect items so they can have a classroom that's fully stocked. Hey, they're serious. They need your help. I remember being a kid, man. They'd send a list home with us from school. It'd say, bring a cigar box and one soap dish and some number two pencils, two erasers. You remember those days? Well, they're over, man. Yeah, teachers are having to take care of a lot of this stuff. So if you know a teacher and they have got some kind of a GoFundMe or an Amazon page, go support it, man. Support those teachers. Very important, and it's a very critical time of year. They need that support. And I'm ready, man. Got a story. His birthday was yesterday. And I've got a great story about the guy, Mr. Cowboy. Vaughn's parting shot on the way.
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6: I don't know about you, but my social media feeds are flooded with lotions and potions and gadgets, all promising to unlock different components of longevity. But if you log off, take a step back from all the hype, you'll find that the actual keys to a longer, healthier life are hiding in plain sight. There are four of them. Number one, nutrition. The Mediterranean diet really is the gold standard. Number two, exercise. You should be getting 150 minutes of moderate intensity exercise or 75 minutes of vigorous intensity exercise every week, plus strength training and stretching. Number three, sleep. Sleep is when your body and your brain repair themselves. You should be getting 7 to 9 hours a night. And finally, number four often gets forgotten, socialization. It's not a bonus, it's a necessity for a healthy life, finding a sense of community, purpose, and belonging. I'm Dr. Sanjay Gupta, helping you live a better life.
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104.7 of there. Man, it's starting to cool down just a little. Not much, but a little. It's going to be hot again tomorrow. And again tomorrow, a Vaughn heat advisory will be in effect. Got a Vaughn's parting shot for a hero on the way on the bear.

0: for Seven the Bear and Led Zeppelin with the curtain drop on the Vaughn Show. Man, we're back tomorrow. More time killing with Bear Pairs and staying cool here on the Vaughn Show. And you know it, we'll have another Vaughn Heat Advisory rolling tomorrow afternoon. Let's get this. Time for Vaughn's parting shot. Yesterday was the birthday of Mr. Cowboy, Bob Lilly. Bob Lilly, formerly of the Dallas Cowboys, Super Bowl champion Bob Lilly, Ring of Honor member Bob Lilly, NFL Hall of Famer Bob Lilly, his birthday. And Bob Lilly, one of my childhood heroes, right there with Roger Staubach. Well, many years ago, had to be probably in the very early 90s, I was working for another radio station here in the city, and I was working in the middle of the day, middays, and about an hour before my show was over, my boss came to me and said, look, I need you to stick around after your show. Bob Lilly is coming in, and he's going to be reading some copy for a dealership that he's endorsing here, and I need you to run the gear and get his stuff on tape. Oh, man, I was blown away. Bob Lilly. I'm going to be working with Bob Lilly. So I got on the phone and I called Lisa and I said, hey, I need you to bring up here my football and my jersey so I can get Bob Lilly to sign this stuff. All right. Well, she gathered it up, got it up there, and had it right there in the production room ready to go. Well, Bob Lilly shows up. Man, what a gentleman. Comes in, reads his copy. He's a pro. Everything went great. But right before he showed up, I got cold feet about him signing anything. I thought, man, maybe that's unprofessional. He's up here doing a job. I'd be kind of ambushing him out of nowhere with this stuff. Maybe that's uncool. So I went and got my coat, and I covered everything up there on the table. But as he's leaving, he's trying to squeeze by me in this small recording room, this prod room. And the coat gets jarred a bit, and it pulls back, and you can see the football sitting there. He looks at that football, and he looks up at me, and he says straight into me, man, just says right to me, would you like me to sign your football? Oh, man, my heart hit the floor. I said, Mr. Lilly, man, I would appreciate that. And also, I pulled back the coat, and there was my jersey and even a t-shirt there I wanted signed. I said, could you also sign this stuff here, too? He looked at me and was like, well, sure, no problem. And he had his own Sharpie pen ready to go, and he signed everything. And then he said to me, anything else? Anything else you want me to sign? And I said, no, Mr. Lilly, just know that I... been a fan of yours my whole life and really respect what you mean as a Dallas Cowboy. And he says, well, it's fans like you who make it all worth it. What a guy, man. Bob Lilly, Mr. Cowboy, and Mr. Gentleman. And so cool to me. I'll never forget it. Memory made, Mr. Lilly. And with that, boom. Yeah, with that, boom, we'll fire Vaughn's parting shot. Hey, have a great rest of the night. Be cool and polite to everybody. Until tomorrow, take care.
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2: I don't know about you, but my social media feeds are flooded with lotions and potions and gadgets, all promising to unlock different components of longevity. But if you log off, take a step back from all the hype, you'll find that the actual keys to a longer, healthier life are hiding in plain sight. There are four of them. Number one, nutrition. The Mediterranean diet really is the gold standard. Number two, exercise. You should be getting 150 minutes of moderate intensity exercise or 75 minutes of vigorous intensity exercise every week, plus strength training and stretching. Number three, sleep. Sleep is when your body and your brain repair themselves. You should be getting 7 to 9 hours a night. And finally, number four, often gets forgotten, socialization. It's not a bonus. It's a necessity for a healthy life, finding a sense of community, purpose, and belonging. I'm Dr. Sanjay Gupta, helping you live a better life.
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